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1: At Tonka, every toy we build is built not to break, so your kid can use his imagination playing with the toy instead of making excuses for it.
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7: In the beginning, there were nothing but rocks. Then somebody invented the wheel, and things just began to roll.

That is rock and roll, as the Coasters put it, and that's what this musical journey is all about. I'm Bill Green, your host for Rock and Roll Retrospective, the oldies program where you hear everything from the unknown to the unforgettable. Making an appearance on today's playlist, well, I've got a dummy group. We'll go over and under. You'll hear Clyde McFadder with and without the Drifters, and I'm going to spotlight some very soulful group ballads. But right now, I've got a request from Chuck Berry.

On number one from 1961, Elvis Presley asking his lady to give up. Surrender was penned by Doc Pomus and Mort Schumann, two of the most prolific songwriters of the rock and roll era. Hey, let's stay with 1961 and hear a guy who played piano on a lot of Elvis Nashville sessions. Floyd Kramer, Last Date.

0: Eyes was written by my friend Vic Thomas. And shortly after Vic wrote Eyes, he got the job as the musical director on Sesame Street. So I don't know if I helped him open that door, but hopefully I did. I always liked that song.
1: Larry Chance, lead singer of the Earls. That song got some airplay, but not enough. It never charted. Nor did our next song, although I believe it did make it onto the radio in Southern California. Bertha Tillman is on Rock and Roll Retrospective.

0: Should have been a hit. Oh, My Angel, Bertha Tillman. Bill Green behind the mic and now ready to play for you a group that only existed in the studio. Ellie Greenwich and Jeff Barry wrote many hit songs in the 60s for other artists, but in 1963 they made the Hot 100 themselves as The Raindrops. Here's Ellie Greenwich.
1: There really wasn't a group Raindrops. It was just myself and Jeff doing all the voices. And we did this demo for a group called The Orlons, and we wrote a song called What a Guy that we thought would be a great follow-up. We went in and made the demo. The publishers heard it and said, "Now this could be a record." And we said, well, what do you mean? There is no group. Back then, a lot of labels put out what they called dummy groups. We go out and lip sync the record. We throw a few people together. There really wasn't a Raindrops.
2: Oh.

The group that wasn't, the Raindrops, here on the Retro Show. Let's travel back now to Los Angeles in 1958. Bobby Day had been a member of the Hollywood Flames, but he went solo and had a hit with this one.

That was Bobby Day, and he took us over and over. This is Bill Green, and I'm about to take you underwater with the Frogmen. Like Bobby Day, they were also from Los Angeles.

You're locked on to Rock and Roll Retrospective, and up next, Liar Liar by the Castaways. Three facts to know about this 1965 gem. The group was from St. Paul, Minnesota. They were a true one-hit wonder, and this record comes with a fantastic mid-song screw.

Bill Green spinning the platters this time around on Rock and Roll Retrospective. And one of my personal favorites from 1964 was, well, no, not a British Invasion act, but a soulful singer who recorded for the Chicago-based Chess label. It's Jackie Ross and Selfish One.

If you're really into the music, you may have noticed that part of the melody in Selfish One was borrowed, is that the right word, from a song titled Tenderly. There was nothing tender about the Drifters in 1954 when they topped the R&B chart with the classic Money Honey. And back then, the group's lead singer was the great Clyde McFatter.

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2: Retrospective album track.

An unknown song by a very well-known singer, Clyde McFatter with That's Enough For Me. You'll find that track on a 1958 album that Clyde released after he left the Drifters and went solo. I'm Bill Green. My program is Rock and Roll Retrospective, and right now I'm going to shine the spotlight on four distinctive and very soulful ballads from the latter part of the rock era. Let's kick it off with the Shy Lights and Oh Girl. The group, of course, was from Chicago, and Eugene Record was their distinctive lead singer.

I always thought that the harmonica really added something special to that song. Out of 1968, Oh Girl by the Shy Lights. Let's head east now and check out a 1970 offering by Smokey Robinson and the Miracles. Smokey was known to be an excellent songwriter and storyteller. I want you to check out the lyrics of Who's Gonna Take the Blame? I rest my case.

A sad story told well by Smokey and the Miracles. This is Rock and Roll Retrospective, where right now we're shining the spotlight on very soulful ballads. Let's continue east to Philadelphia, where we find the Delphonics. The year was 1968.

0: La La Means I Love You, another soulful ballad with a high-pitched lead singer. Well, that's something the Philadelphia music scene of the late 60s and early 70s was known for. And one of the most successful local groups applying that style was the Stylistics. Here's the group's lead singer, Russell Tompkins Jr., talking about where he got his inspiration.
1: Frankie Valli is one of the very first falsetto singers I ever heard in my life. In fact, when the Four Seasons came out, I was a kid. And they used to have a station in Philly called Wibbage, W-I-B-G. And they used to play the Four Seasons records. And I used to listen to them. That's the way I found out I could do falsetto, because I could sing his songs.

0: Here on Rock and Roll Retrospective with Bill Green, we've been spotlighting some super sweet soul ballads. But now, I think it's time to change things up a bit. We'll stay with the falsetto, but go from black to white, from Philadelphia to New York City, and from slow to up-tempo. But first, let's hear from the lead singer of the Four Seasons, Frankie Valli.
1: You know, the falsetto, I got credit for a lot of the falsetto and for what I was doing in falsetto, but it had been done and R&B groups were doing it for years and years. The only thing that we did different with it is that we used it singing lead as opposed to singing background.

Save It For Me, one of the many big hits for the Four Seasons in the 60s. The group, of course, was from the East Coast, and they had an equally successful counterpart on the West Coast. Wouldn't it be nice to hear a couple of songs by the Beach Boys right now on the retrospective?

A Beach Boys song with somewhat of a controversial title. At least back in 1966 it was. God Only Knows. And Lord knows that I've just about run out of time. I got to blast on out of here. But before I do, please let me leave you with this monumental musical truth. In order to achieve rock and roll enlightenment, you must worship at the altar of rhythm and blues. Because R&B is the heart and soul of rock and roll. Stay tuned, I'll be back soon.

0: before we leave tonight, we'd like to say special thanks. We don't have much time to thank everybody, and especially to our friends in the music business and to our wonderful friends here and all of you out there for your great loyalty. This is not goodbye. It's just good night, and we'll see you soon. Yeah. Thank you.
1: And now, Time Machine.
2: The excitement of seeing Mr. Trudeau on Parliament Hill was too much for a 17-year-old Ottawa high school girl, Gail Fitzpatrick. She rushed up and asked if she could kiss him. Why not, he replied. After all, it's spring. Gail said the kiss was fantastic and explained why she did it.
3: I don't know. I guess I like him so much.
4: Why do you like him so much?
3: Just attractive.
4: Do you think he's a swinger or?
3: I don't think he's as big a swinger as everybody says he is.
4: Does the extra 2 years in age now make any difference?
3: No.
1: Time Machine.
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6: 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In the first match, Al Thompson meets Fred Lenny. The winner to challenge the King of the Hill, Jim St. John. 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It's Jackpot Bowling, starring Milton Berle. 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Now, here he is, your host, Milton Berle.
7: Thank you, and good evening. Before I go any further, will everyone in the audience please shake hands with the person sitting next to you? Please do that, will you? Come on, that's it. Thank you. I'll tell you why I asked you to do that. There's a woman in the first row who wanted to get rid of some peanut shells.
1: 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And here is Helen Reddy

0: From the Kawartha region of Ontario, Canada, bringing cottage country to the world with the best in nostalgia and the songs you've been missing.
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Thanks for tuning in to Dan Sweeney's One Hit Wonders, this week featuring May. One Hit Wonders from 1955 through 1985. One Hit Wonder is a combination of artist and song that scores big in the U.S. Billboard Top 40, but never repeats the achievement again. And just coming off a number two smash international hit in May of 1955.

in pop music of the time. Perkins had nine other songs that broke into the country top 40 through the 60s. Called the King of Rockabilly, he was inducted into the Rock and Roll Hall of Fame, the Rockabilly Hall of Fame, the Memphis Hall of Fame, and the Nashville Songwriters Hall of Fame. He also received a Grammy Hall of Fame award as well. He was 76 when he died in 1998. Moving forward with more May One-Hit Wonders, coming in at number 24, about mid-May in 1957, Rosie Lee, the Mellotones. They're one of the more obscure New York groups of the 50s. They were a collection of kids who grew up in the same neighborhood in Manhattan. Mellotones lasted into the early 60s before calling it quits.

Sorry, I Ran All the Way Home. That came in at number two, May 11th, 1959. That's the Impalas, a doo-wop group from Brooklyn, New York. Not much of a story here. After splitting up in 1961, they regrouped briefly and toured in 1980, and that was the end of them. Make sure you like and follow Dan Sweeney's One Hit Wonders page on Facebook for all your One Hit Wonder trivia comments and requests. A big thanks to everybody that likes the page. Moving forward with more May One Hit Wonders between the years 1955 and 1985. Coming in at number 11, towards the end of May of 63, Hot Pastrami, The D'Artels, a rock band from Oxnard, California. Hot Pastrami, which was a takeoff of Nat Kendrick and the Swans hit Mashed Potatoes. I'm getting hungry just thinking about that.

Baby, the Rain Must Fall. Number 12, May 22nd, 1965. Len Yarbrough, a folk singer and guitarist from New York City. Well, he was the lead singer with the Limelighters from 1959 to 1963. Glenn provided vocals for the animated version of The Hobbit in 1977. Yarbrough died in 2016 at the age of 86. Hey, now you can enjoy previous episodes of Dan Sweeney's One Hit Wonders by going to onehitwondersds.com and clicking on the On Demand button. 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Moving forward with more May One Hit Wonders. Does Your Mama Know About Me? Number 29 in May of 68, Bobby Taylor and the Vancouvers, a Canadian soul band from Vancouver. The group recorded for the Gordy Records division of Motown Records in 1968, where they had their only top 40 hit. As a producer and solo artist, Bobby Taylor contributed to several other soul recordings, both inside and outside of Motown. Taylor's most notable for discovering and mentoring the Jackson 5. Tommy Chong was a member of Bobby Taylor and the Vancouvers before he became famous as Cheech and Chong. Bobby Taylor passed away in 2017 at the age of 83.

0: Let's take a look at some of the news that happened between the years 1955 through 1985, May 11th. 1969. During the Vietnam War, the Battle of Hamburger Hill began. U.S. troops repeatedly scaled a hill over a 10-day period, engaged in bloody hand-to-hand combat with the North Vietnamese. After finally securing the objective, American military staff decided to abandon the position, which the North Vietnamese retook shortly thereafter. The battle highlighted the futility of the overall American military strategy. May 13, 1981, Pope John Paul II was shot twice at close range while riding in an open automobile in St. Peter's Square in Rome. An escaped terrorist already under sentence of death for the murder of a Turkish journalist was immediately arrested and was later convicted of attempted murder. The Pope recovered and later held a private meeting with the would-be assassin and then publicly forgave him. May 15, 1972, George Wallace was shot while campaigning for the presidency in Laurel, Maryland. As a result, Wallace was permanently paralyzed from the waist down. May 17, 1973, Senate Watergate Committee begins its hearings. May 18, 1974, India becomes the sixth nation to explode an atomic bomb. May 18, 1980, Mount St. Helens volcano erupted in southwestern Washington state, spewing steam and ash over 11 miles into the sky. This was the first major eruption since 1857.
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Put Your Hand in the Hand. Number two, in May of 1971. That's Ocean, a Canadian gospel rock band formed in 1970 in Toronto, Ontario. They had two more top 40 hits in Canada, but failed to make any further impact in the U.S. And the group disbanded in 1975 after releasing two albums. Moving forward with more May one-hit wonders with a number one smash hit. In May of 1976, Welcome Back, John Sebastian, a singer-songwriter, guitarist, and harmonica player who is best known as the founder of the Lovin' Spoonful, a band inducted into the Rock and Roll Hall of Fame in 2000. He was known for his impromptu appearance at the Woodstock Festival in 1969 and, of course, for that number one hit in 76, Welcome Back. Since the early 90s, Sebastian has struggled with throat problems that eventually affected and changed his singing voice. He was also inducted into the Songwriters Hall of Fame in 2008.

0: Number four, in May of 1979, Stumbling In, a song performed by Chris Norman and Susie Quattro, taken from the Quattro album, If You Knew Susie. Well, the song was Quattro's only U.S. Top 40 hit, Norman's lone U.S. charting effort apart from the band Smokey. In the U.K. singles chart, the disc hit the listing on November 11th, 1978, peaking at number 41 and spent 8 weeks in the chart. Almost a top 40 hit there in the U.K. It was a number one hit in Canada. Moving forward with more May one-hit wonders between the years 1955 and 1985. This one came in at 31 at the end of May in 1980. Gee Whiz. Bernadette Peters, an actress, singer, and children's book author from New York City. Over the course of a career that spanned 5 decades, she starred in musical theater, TV, and film, performed in solo concerts, and released recordings, and had one top 40 hit. She performed at the Oliver Awards ceremony in 2014, singing the song, Losing My Mind.
1: Gee.

Let's take a look at some of the TV shows that premiered through the years between 1955 and 1985. On May 12, 1980, Flamingo Road, a primetime TV soap opera that aired on NBC. That was first seen as a TV movie on May 12, 1980, so we're going to call that the premiere. As the series actually went into weekly shows, it's in the following January, after a rebroadcast of the pilot on December 30th of 1980. The show was based on a 1942 Robert Wilder novel of the same name and the 1949 movie. Flamingo Road was created to compete against CBS's Dallas and Knott's Landing, nighttime dramas that were inspired by the daily afternoon soap operas that had been a staple of TV viewers for years. May 29, 1984, Tuesday Night Titans, professional wrestling show produced by the World Wrestling Federation. Well, it aired on the USA cable network. It was a loose parody of a standard late-night talk show with host Vince McMahon and sidekick Lord Alfred Hayes conducting in-character interviews with WWF wrestlers and participating in skits. May 21st, 1985, the Ray Bradbury Theater, an anthology series that ran for two seasons on HBO and then four additional seasons on USA Network from 88 to 92. It was later shown in reruns on the Sci-Fi Channel. Many of the episodes focused on only one of Bradbury's original works. Well, let's go all the way back to 1985, and here's the opening for the show.

0: People ask, where do you get your ideas? Well, right here. All this is my Martian landscape. Somewhere in this room is an African veldt. Just beyond, perhaps, is a small Illinois town where I grew up. And I'm surrounded on every side by my magician's toy shop. I'll never starve here. I just look around, find what I need, and begin. I'm Ray Bradbury, and this is... Well then, right now, what shall it be? Out of all this, what do I choose to make a story? I never know where the next one will take me. And the trip? Exactly one half exhilaration, exactly one half terror.
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Coming in at number 23 in May of 1982, Fantasy. That's Aldo Nova. He's from Montreal and a guitarist, keyboardist, vocalist, songwriter, and producer. In 1996, he received a Grammy Award as producer for Celine Dion's Falling Into You for Album of the Year. Moving forward with a number 31 charting hit in May of 1984, It's My Life. Talk Talk, an English rock band formed in 1981. The group achieved early chart success with the synth-pop single Talk Talk before moving towards more experimental music in the mid-80s, pioneering what became known as post-rock. After many band member changes, the band broke up in 1992.

Loved Them Every One. Number 37, May 16th, 1981. That's T.G. Shepherd, a country music singer and songwriter. He had 15 number one country hits during the 70s and 80s, but only one that crossed over into the top 40. He's still out there touring throughout the year and continues to release new albums. Moving forward with more one-hit wonders, number 24 in May of 1976, Union Man. That's the Cate Brothers, singer-songwriter-musician duo of Earl and Ernie Cate, twin brothers from Fayetteville, Arkansas, who in the mid-60s became performers of country soul music at clubs and dances in Arkansas and elsewhere in the Mid-South. Both brothers are singers, while Earl playing guitar and Ernie playing piano. They were recording artists during the mid to late 70s and again from the mid-90s through the first decade of the 2000s.

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1: 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Until then, you have a great week.
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4: 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Senator Claghorn,
5: 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I know you're from the South.
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1: Good morning, Skipper.
0: And how are you this morning?
1: Just fine.
0: You know what I'd love to have for breakfast?
1: What?
0: Some nice soft scrambled eggs and a nice thick slice of tinned ham.
1: Ooh, so would I. But all you're going to get is mackerel and sliced banana.
0: Mackerel and sliced bananas? That sounds awful.
1: Probably will be.
0: Come on, breakfast is ready.
1: Go.
0: Oh, that Gilligan never does anything right.
1: Well, what'd he do now?
0: Look at the way he washed this plate.
1: That looks clean to me.
0: Well, what's that spot here in the middle of?
1: That's your breakfast.
0: Call that a banana?
1: No, I think that's the mackerel. All the food is shriveling up like that. The professor says it's some kind of a blight.
0: Well, this could be serious. Has he got any kind of a cure for it?
1: Oh, I don't know. He's over in the vegetable garden making some tests.
0: Well, I'd better talk to him.
1: Well, do you want me to keep your breakfast warm?
0: No, Marianne, just keep it from blowing away.
2: These are the last of the seeds from my healthy plants. We can keep the birds away from them. We may be all right.
0: Well, what can we do about the birds?
2: Well, Gilligan said he'd keep them away.
0: Gilligan said he'd keep them away? Why doesn't he keep them away?
3: I am, Skipper. Hey, don't you know a skipper when you see one? Hey. It works! It works, Skipper, it works!
0: Not too much soup now, Gilligan.
3: Don't worry, Skipper. Only two spoonfuls to a customer.
1: Thanks, Gilligan.
3: Yeah.
1: Is this all I get, Gilligan?
3: Sorry, Ginger, but we're on strict rations.
1: Strict is right. I didn't even get my lips wet.
4: Thurston Howell III in a soup line. He drummed out of the social register.
0: I'm sorry, Mr. Howell, but the blight has destroyed our whole food supply.
3: The professor went to the other side of the island to look for some crops. It's our only hope.
0: Mrs. Howell?
5: You mean this is the entire meal?
3: How about some napkins? We got plenty of those.
0: Now, folks, let's stop complaining and face up to the facts. We'll have to stay on these rations for a while. One string bean, one olive, and one cup of soup per person.
4: Skipper, can I have another olive?
0: I'm sorry, Mr. Howell. One olive per person.
3: Mr. Howell, you can have my olive.
4: I already took yours.
0: Folks, we've got to cooperate if we want to avoid starvation.
4: Ginger, I'll give you $500 for your olive.
5: Oh, Thurston, that's not fair.
4: You're right, dear. I'll make it $1,000.
1: Imagine, $1,000 for an olive.
5: Without a martini?
3: Does anybody want any more string beans? We got three left.
5: Thurston, have some of those.
4: No, Lovey. If I can't have another olive, I'm not going to eat my string beans.
0: Please, I'm giving you all warning. We've got to stay on these rations if we expect to survive.
3: Skipper, is it that bad? Is it really that bad?
0: Gilligan, I... Professor! Professor, what about those crops? Did you find out anything?
2: I certainly did.
3: Hey, looks like the blight didn't hurt these raisins.
2: Gilligan, those raisins happen to be watermelons.
0: Gilligan!
3: Hey! How about this stuff? It looks good enough to eat, and there's plenty of it.
0: Well, the professor says it's poisonous.
3: Are you sure, Professor?
2: Well, I'm not positive, but most of this species is highly toxic.
3: Well, couldn't one of us taste it just to find out?
2: No, it's much too dangerous to take a chance.
3: Even with me?
0: Even with you, little buddy. What's that?
2: Oh, it's a wild duck, and it's headed straight for the lagoon. Let's go.
3: Look at him. What a beauty.
0: What a meal. Let's get him.
6: Well, wait a minute, Skipper. Nobody's going to eat that bird.
0: What are you talking about?
6: He happens to be a migratory duck from North America. And it's just possible he might rescue us.
3: It'll never work. He couldn't even carry one of us.
0: I see what you mean, Professor. We'll tie a message to his leg, right?
6: Exactly. Somebody's bound to see the message when he gets back to the States. That duck is the best chance we've had yet to get off this island.
0: Let's capture him.
6: Wait a minute. Best place is over here by the reeds. Take it easy. Can't frighten him. No noise.

0: Sorry.
1: Poor devil. The sun has finally got him. He thinks he's a duck.
2: Listen, what can we do?
1: Nothing. He's safe as long as he doesn't try to fly.
3: Quack, quack, quack, quack, quack, quack, quack, quack, quack, quack, quack, quack, quack, quack, quack, quack, quack, quack, quack, quack, quack, quack, quack, quack, quack, quack, quack, quack, quack, quack, quack, quack, quack, quack, quack, quack, quack, quack, quack, quack, quack, quack, quack, quack, quack, quack, quack, quack, quack, quack, quack, quack, quack, quack, quack, quack, 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

0: I made that decoy out of an old shoe with feathers on it. How does it look?
1: Like an old shoe with feathers on.
0: I think it's very good looking.
1: I hope that duck is nearsighted.
0: It's getting closer. Look, it's working.
1: You're lucky. I think that duck is nearsighted. He'd go for anything.
0: Now get in close, Skipper. Grab him.
1: Good, take it easy now. Don't pull too hard.
0: I forgot. I had a hole in my shoe.
1: I forgot you had a hole in your head. Now, quick, we gotta get him before he flies away.
0: Skipper, I'll wade in and get him.
1: We'll try, but now don't splash around because you'll scare him off for sure.
0: Okay.

0: we can bring him in here. Bring him in here.
1: I will, as soon as he stops kissing me.
2: You can't tell me that little buzzard is going to fly all the way back to the United States. I just refuse to believe it.
3: These wild ducks have been known to fly thousands of miles.
4: How long do you think it'll take him to get back?
3: Well, it's hard to say. 2 days, a week, maybe more.
4: I guess it's a non-scheduled duck. What are you going to name him?
5: I'm going to name him after my grandfather.
4: Oh, what was his name?
5: Everett.
3: That's right, Gilligan. Give him all he wants. We've got to build up his strength.
2: Well, who's going to build up our strength?
6: I've heard of salt-free diets, but this is a food-free one.
4: I've lost 5 pounds.
7: So have I.
4: But I'm an actress. If I lose any more weight when I get back to Hollywood, I'll be playing boys' parts.
6: If you're an actress, act fat.
2: I still say we ought to eat the little beast.
3: You eat that duck and you eat our chance to be rescued.
4: Besides, he's so cute, how could you eat him?
2: Roasted, my dear, roasted.
5: Well, I think Everett's had enough. I'm going to take him for a little walk.
7: All right, Gilligan, but don't let him get away. Gilligan, where's the duck? Say, he looks nice and strong now.
5: He sure is. He even pulled me off my feet once.
3: Wonderful, Gilligan. I got a message ready. Bring him down.
5: Okay.
7: Well, Gilligan, bring him down.
5: Just like you said, Skipper, he sure is a lot stronger.
3: Careful, Gilligan, don't hurt him.
5: Hurt him?
7: Nice going, Gilligan. Now what do we do?
5: Don't worry, Skipper. I know how to get him down. Hey, Everett! Clear for landing!
7: Everett! What did you wave him off for?
5: Didn't you see if I got to put his feet down?
7: Gilligan! Well, get him back in here!
5: Aye, aye, sir. Everett! Come on, Everett.
3: Hold him still, Gilligan, while I attach this message.
5: Okay. I'm sure going to miss you, Everett.
2: Yes, every time we sit down at the table, we'll miss you.
3: It's all set.
5: Oh, boy. Okay, Everett, now. And please be careful. And remember, glide a lot. It's a long way.
7: And fly below the clouds. Don't go near the mountains. And for goodness sake, stay away from the airplanes.
4: And remember, if you meet a cute little lady duck along the way, business before pleasure.
3: All right, Gilligan. It's time.
5: All right, Everett. Good luck. Take off. And don't look back.
2: It's the only way to fly.
8: Go, go, go, go, go, go, go! Fly! Carry the message! Do it well, Frank!
4: I think he's landing!
7: Professor, why did he come back?
5: I don't know. It's his dinner time. Here's a good place, Everett. Yeah, here. We better stay here while they have dinner. I don't like the way they're looking at you. If we're not careful, you're going to be a dead duck. Oops. Sorry, I shouldn't have said that. But if you don't learn to fly and take that message, your goose is going to be cooked. Did it again. Yeah. I'm sorry.

0: Everett, you're an Emily. And no wonder you couldn't take off and fly. You're top heavy. Or you were bottom heavy. I bet you can fly now. Come on, we'll tell the others.
1: Some of them didn't even finish the stew.
2: Oh, well, let's face it, Professor. It's pretty hard to stare at a nice plump duck that's ready for roasting and swallow this.
3: Well, I still say that duck might be able to save our necks.
2: And I still say that he's fit for frying, not for flying.
0: Skipper! Skipper! Skipper! Skipper! He's a she! He's a she! And he can fly now. I mean, she can fly now.
2: Will you calm down, little buddy? What is it you're trying to tell us?
0: I'm trying to tell you this. Everett's name is Emily. And no wonder she couldn't fly in the condition she was in, huh?
2: Oh, you...
0: But, Skipper, she can fly. She really can, Skipper. She can.
2: Oh, Gilligan, maybe he had something there.
3: Well, let's find out. I'll put the message back on his leg.
0: Yeah, her leg.
3: Oh, sorry, Gilligan, her leg. Yeah.
2: Now maybe we can see if he'll fly.
0: She, Skipper.
3: Okay, she.
0: Awesome. Yeah. Come on, Emily.
4: Watch him go.
2: Her, Gilligan.
0: Oh, yeah. Emily. Fly! Fly!
2: It's no use, Gilligan. That duck's not going anywhere but in a pot.
0: Oh. Come on, Emily. Our lives depend on it. Fly!

0: Fly. Fly, fly, fly!
1: You do it now. You can't have her.
0: Don't worry, Emily. You'll get a fair trial because I'm here to protect you.
2: They don't call me Marshall Gilligan for nothing.
3: Let's go. The minute I see that Gilligan, I'm going to fill him full of gold.
4: Don't you mean lead?
3: A howl use lead? Such a vulgar metal.
0: Yeah, they'll never get him, Lee.
5: Skipper!
6: Yes, sir, Mr. Gilligan. I was just cleaning up the floor back there. I don't know what somebody dragged in there, but you know I was...
5: Skipper! Little fella, I'm going out there and stop that lynch mob. You stay here and guard Emily.
6: Yes, sir, Mr. Gilligan.
5: Just a minute. So, can't even trust my own deputy. You were planning on eating a duck yourself, weren't you? Well, speak up. You must have something to say for yourself.
6: Well, Mr. Gilligan, I'm hungry.
5: Haven't you given any thought to that badge?
6: Oh, now, just a minute, Mr. Gilligan. I ain't that hungry.
5: Skipper, little fella, turn in your star. Don't worry, Emily. I'm here to protect you.
7: Hi there, Marsha.
5: Howdy, Miss Ginger. I was just going out there to fix that lynch mob.
7: That's the spirit, Gilligan. Let's drink to that.
5: Oh, I'm sorry, Miss Ginger. Ain't got no time to drink. I gotta guard my duck.
7: Just one little drink?
5: Sorry. With us marshals, duty comes first.
7: Just a teeny-weeny little old drink?
5: Well, maybe just one teeny-weeny little old drink.
7: Just one teeny-weeny little old drink.
5: One teeny-weeny little old drink.
7: Right.
5: I know what you're up to, Miss Ginger. You're gonna get me drunk, steal my key, open up that cell and cook yourself a roast duck dinner right in my office.
7: Just for the two of us, Marshal. We'll have a little candlelight supper. Just you and me. And that roast duck. What do you say?
5: I can't. When the mayor pinned this badge on my chest, I made him two sacred promises.
8: What promises?
5: First off, I wouldn't drink when I was on duty.
8: Oh, forget the drink, Marshal.
7: You don't have to drink to have a good time. What was your second promise?
5: Never to have a good time. I wish I'd never made that second promise.
8: The lynch mob is coming. The lynch mob.
5: I'm ready for him. Emily! Emily, they're coming! Come on, girl. Get out of there. I'm not going to take any chances with you. If anything happens to me, I know you'll be safe. Open the door. Here you go, girl.
8: You can't go through with it.
5: I got to, ma'am. It's my job. I didn't mind when they shot the mayor and burned the schoolhouse and run off the cattle. But when they try to eat my duck, nobody gets away with that.
8: Well, think of our future, Gilligan. You might be killed.
5: I'm sorry, Marianne, but that duck is bigger than both of us.
8: Well, no wonder, the way you've been feeding her.
9: Buenos dias, Marshal Gilligan.
5: Howdy, Senora Howell.
9: Those nasty men are coming down the road. I came over to help you.
5: Help me?
9: I'm in sympathy with your cause, and I brought you a simply marvelous gun. with which you can defend your duck.
4: Senora Harrell, isn't your husband the leader of the lynch mob?
9: Yes, I do believe he is.
4: And what do we have here? Mamacita Howell's famous duck gravy.
9: I always carry a pint of it with me.
6: There he is. Let's go get him.

0: want that duck.
1: That duck is mine.
0: And we're going to eat him.
2: Come on, Gilligan. Give him up.
1: Never.
3: All right, boys, let him have it.
4: Missed me. Get!
1: That'll teach you to keep away from my duck.
5: Gilligan, you were wonderful.
1: Shucks, t'weren't nothing. Justice has triumphed. Yahoo! Miss Manna.
6: Oh, no. Emily. Oh, no.
1: No, no, no, no.
7: Gilligan.
1: Gilligan, wake up, little buddy.
8: No, you can't have her.
9: Gilligan, when you wake up, you're having a nightmare.
1: Oh, hi, Skipper. What do you want?
7: Little buddy, I came after the duck.
1: Oh, no, Skipper. No, Skipper, no.
7: Let's face the facts, little buddy. That duck's not going to fly anyplace. And there's no need for the rest of us to be starving. Now, I'm sorry, little buddy. I've got to have that duck.
1: No, Skipper. Skipper, if it has to be done, I'd rather do it.
7: All right, little buddy. But you'll need this.
1: No, I can't do it. Might as well admit, I'm a coward. One of us has to be strong, so it's up to you, Emily. When I turn my back, throw yourself on that axe.
7: Barbara was the only thing we could do. She ate our food. She wouldn't fly. What good was she to us? We gave her every chance.
1: Come and get it. Huh? It may be a little tough, but I know you'll love it. Well, let's dig in. Ginger, you want a drumstick or a wing?
5: I think I'd rather have the message.
1: How about you, Skipper? Which part do you like best?
7: Oh, please, just let the others go first.
1: What's wrong? Oh, you shouldn't feel bad. Emily took it like a man. Well, if nobody's hungry, I'll just take it back to the kitchen. I think it was a seagull with a cold.
7: Sounds like a duck to me.
1: Oh. I'm sorry, Skipper.
7: Gilligan!
1: I tried, Skipper. Honest, I really did. You understand, don't you, Skipper?
7: I couldn't feel better about it, little buddy. Huh? Where is she?
1: Oh, she's in the clearing.
7: Well, let's go to the clearing.
8: She's eating those poisonous plants.
7: We may eat the duck after all.
1: Emily! Stop! Don't eat those!
10: Oh, Emily. Here.
0: I think we're too late. Put her back down on the ground and we'll see.
10: Okay. Here.
1: Oh! She's okay. She's okay.
8: Then we're saved. Those plants aren't poisonous.
7: Hooray! What we eat tonight? Start picking the plants.
1: You were real brave to eat those plants. You may be a duck, but you sure aren't chicken.
0: Gilligan, I hope you're right.
1: I'm positive. She flew in circles because of the string around her neck. Without it, she flies straight as an arrow.
7: Well, okay, then. Let's let her go.
1: Okay, Emily, now. And if you get any trouble, bail out. Ready? Set. Go!
5: Smell Hollywood and Vine. Whoever gets that message better hurry.
1: Message?

0: Lucy, for goodness sakes, ain't you ready yet?
1: I'll be ready in a minute, dear.
0: Hurry up, we're gonna miss the start of the movie.
1: I'll be ready in a minute, dear.
0: I wonder what time that feature starts. What are you doing with the paper?
1: I'll be ready in a minute, dear.
0: I'll be ready in a minute, dear. I'll be ready in a minute, dear.
2: Ah, oh, there it is. High noon. Gary Cooper.
0: 8:23.
1: I'll be ready in a minute, dear.
2: Ah, yeah.
0: Lucy, you haven't even got your dress on yet. You were supposed to be ready an hour ago.
3: Well, it's all your fault.
0: My fault?
3: Yes, I wasted an hour telling you I'd be ready in a minute.
0: Oh, now, come on, what are you doing?
3: Well, now, honey, I'm almost ready and you're not helping any. You want to make yourself useful, get a dress out for me to put on.
0: All right, all right. Which dress you want to wear? Well, which dress you want to put on?
3: I'm thinking. I can't make up my mind.
0: Put on any dress, honey. The Mercers will be here in a minute.
3: What makes you think so? I talked to Ethel 10 minutes ago. She wasn't anywhere near ready.
0: She'll be here. Fred told me that tonight she's going to be here ready to go with her coat on at 8 o'clock, no matter what.
3: Ha! I know Ethel. She's just about getting out of the tub.
0: Well, look, just in case they happen to be on time, would you please decide which dress you want to put on?
3: Well, what dress would you like me to wear?
0: How about this one, eh?
3: You like that dress?
0: Yeah, sure, I like it. Beautiful, fine.
3: No, Ethel's seen me in that so much.
0: How about this one?
3: Oh, honey, everybody's seen me in that. Oh, I wouldn't wear that to a movie.
0: Why not? Don't tell me Gary Cooper has seen you in it.
3: No, it's too tight.
4: Hi, Rick, here we are. You folks ready?
0: We'll be ready in a minute, dear.
2: And you got me doing it.
0: You see, he's got Ethel up here ready to go, just like he said he would.
3: Yeah, well, you go out and talk to him, dear. I'll be right out.
0: Okay. Now, look, if you're not ready in 5 minutes, we're going to go without you.
3: Yes, sir.
5: All right. Hi, Fred. Hi, Ethel.
2: Hi, Rick.
0: Well, you did better than I did. Lucy's still dressing.
2: Well, you're not firm enough.
0: Well, I'll be firm enough tomorrow night, boy. We're gonna have dinner with a new bus.
2: You're having dinner with a bus?
0: Mr. Littlefield, the fellow that bought the nightclub. I work for him now. He's my boss.
2: Oh, I thought you meant bus. Like they have at the boss station. Yeah.
0: Well, she better be on time tomorrow night or she'll really be known as the late Mrs. Ricardo.
3: I heard that remark. Hi, Fred.
2: Hi, Lucy.
3: Hi, Ethel. Oh, gee, do you look pretty. Is that new? What's the matter with you?
2: Oh, she's mad at me. When I say 8 o'clock, ready or not, I mean it.
3: I don't get it.

0: Lucy, it's 1 minute to seven, and we're supposed to be there at 7:30.
1: I'll be ready in a minute, dear.
0: Lucy, I'm telling you, I don't want anything to go wrong tonight. I'm talking to Mr. Littlefield about making me the manager of the club. Now, I'm going to give you 25 seconds. 20 seconds.
1: What were you saying, dear?
2: Lucy, you're all dressed and ready to go.
1: Naturally.
2: Well, I apologize for everything I ever said. How did you do it?
1: I played a little trick on myself.
2: What do you mean?
1: Well, knowing my own weakness, I wanted to make sure that I'd be on time, so I turned the clock back so I'd have an extra hour. It's only six instead of seven.
2: Why, honey, that's wonderful. I'm proud of you.
1: Thank you. You know, I can really get things done if I just put my mind to it. Oh, gee, I hope the Littlefields have a good dinner. I'm starved.
2: Me too. I didn't have any lunch. You know, that clock idea is real clever. I should have thought of that a long time ago.
1: Come on, honey.
2: Okay, dear. Gee, look how dark it is, and it's only 6 o'clock.
1: Yeah, well, the days are getting shorter.
2: No, they're not. They're getting longer.
1: Oh?
2: Lucy?
1: What?
2: Which way do you turn this clock? Forward or backwards?
1: Backwards, so I get an extra hour.
2: Oh, no, you should have turned it forward.
1: Forward?
2: Sure, then when it said 7, it would only be 6 o'clock. It's now 8 o'clock. We'll be an hour late for dinner. Come on, will you?
3: Alvin, what do you suppose could have happened to the Ricardos?
4: I can't imagine. I told them, dinner at 7:30.
3: Well, it's nearly 8:30 now, really, when I realize how you rushed me. Have it ready on time. Have it ready on time. Be sure it's ready on time.
4: Phoebe, you know I consider tardiness a major sin. I wish I could get you to feel that way. Oh, darling, why do you persist in sneaking these in here? They're so cheap looking. We can afford real fruit, you know.
3: Alvin, Mama gave us that wax fruit for our wedding anniversary. Now you put it right back where it belongs.
4: I don't care, Phoebe. I will not have them in the middle of the floor. It's up. Oh, there they are now. Oh, come in, come in, come in. I don't believe you've met Mrs. Littlefield. Oh. Phoebe, may I present Mrs. Ricardo?
1: How do you do?
4: How do you do?
5: Good pleasure.
1: Oh, I'm so sorry that we're late. It's just disgraceful.
5: Oh, Miss Ricardo, won't you sit down?
1: Thank you.
5: Mr. Ricardo, you come and sit here next to me.
2: Thank you. Gee, I hope we haven't ruined your dinner.
4: Oh, not at all.
3: Of course not.
1: Oh, that's good.
4: It was delicious.
1: You mean you finished dinner?
4: Oh, some time ago. When I say 7:30, I mean 7:30.
3: Oh. Well, of course, I could fix you something, even though everything has been put away and the dishes are all washed.
1: Oh, well, I hate to bother you, but, gee, I'm so darn hungry.
2: No, thank you, Mrs. Littlefield. We've eaten.
1: But, Ricky!
2: We've eaten. When we saw that we couldn't get a cab right away, we had a little snack.
3: Oh, well, if you are quite sure.
2: Yes.
4: Well, it's too bad you couldn't make it for dinner. Phoebe outdid herself.
3: Oh, it wasn't anything special. Just pork chops.
1: Pork chops? Oh, they're my favorite.
4: Oh, then you would have loved these. They were stuffed. And about that thick.
1: About that thick?
4: And the potatoes were a masterpiece.
3: Now, Alvin.
4: Oh, but they were, my dear, they were. Baked. And with big globs of cheese. And butter.
1: Big globs of cheese and butter?
4: I must have gained 5 pounds, what with all that cheese and butter and the hollandaise sauce.
1: Hollandaise sauce? What was it on?
3: Asparagus tips. Fresh, tender asparagus tips. Are you sure you both had dinner?
2: Oh, yes, we had plenty, didn't we, Lucy?
1: Hollandaise sauce, huh?
3: Perhaps you you'd like an after-dinner mint.
1: Oh, well, where are they? Where are they? Well, I think I have room for just one teensy-weensy mint.
3: I always say there's nothing...

0: must say, Mr. Ricardo, I hope this being late isn't a habit with you. I like punctuality in the people who work for me.
1: Oh, yes, sir. No, this was just an accident, sir.
0: Well, I hope it was.
2: Understood when we explained the clock business. Mrs. Littlefield cooked dinner for us, didn't she?
3: It doesn't matter. It was very embarrassing. She wouldn't have had to go through all that trouble if you would have been on time. Now, how long does it take you in the bathtub?
2: To do what? What are you writing there? Lucy's schedule? Lucy who?
3: Lucy you, that's who.
2: Let me see this.
3: I'm making out a schedule so you can budget your time.
2: Budget my time? You mean like I budget my money?
3: Heaven forbid.
2: Now, Ricky, listen.
3: You listen to me. Now, I'm sick and tired of you being late all the time. It's obviously that you cannot budget your time, so somebody has to do it for you.
2: Well, I don't think I'm gonna like this. How does it go?
3: Well, we'll write down everything that you do during the day. And we'll allow so much time for each thing. 10 minutes for this, 15 minutes for that.
2: Oh, I'm going to need more than 15 minutes for that.
3: Never mind. You're going to go on this schedule and you're starting tomorrow morning, understand?

0: morning, dear.
1: Good morning.
0: How about a good morning kiss?
1: Sorry, it's not on the schedule.
0: You know, as a matter of fact, I want to congratulate you in the way you've been budgeting your time in the last few days.
1: Well, much as I hate to admit it, this thing does seem to work.
0: Good. Is breakfast ready?
1: Yep, all set.
0: There's nothing on the stove. Where is it?
1: Well, I knew I wouldn't have time to cook it this morning. So I had some time left over last night, so I cooked breakfast last night.
0: You did what?
1: Don't worry about it spoiling. It's all in the freezer.

0: Lucy, I can't eat this egg.
1: Why not?
0: It's too salty.
1: Well, I'd cook you another one, but it would throw me off my schedule.
0: Never mind. I have an appointment with Mr. Littlefield. Just give me some coffee, eh?
1: Yes, sir.
0: Thank you.

0: See?
1: What's the matter? You always like iced coffee.

0: More coffee, Ricky?
1: Oh, yes, thank you.
0: Another roll.
1: Don't mind if I do.
0: Don't you people ever eat at your house?
1: Yes, sir. It's just that I have a very big appetite.
0: Oh, I see. Well, let's get down to business. I've been thinking over your suggestion about being the manager of the club, and I'd like to talk to you about it.
1: Well, certainly.
0: I've been watching you, and I like the way you handle things.
1: Oh, thank you.
0: In fact, you have all the qualifications to be manager of the Tropicana.
1: Oh, well, then can I get the job?
0: No.
1: Oh.
0: I'd say yes, except for one little thing. That business about being late for dinner the other night.
1: Oh, but that was my wife's fault.
0: Oh, well, that's just it. If a man can't run his own home, I certainly can't give him a nightclub to manage. If, cigarette?
1: Yes, thank you.
0: You can appreciate my position, of course.
1: Oh, yes, sir, I do. Of course I do. You see, Mr. Littlefield, you don't understand. That was before. Things are all different now.
0: Oh?
1: Oh, yes, sir. The other night when I got home, I laid down the law. I made out a schedule, and I'm making her stick to it.
0: And?
1: She's working fine.
0: She's really doing what you say?
1: Oh, sir, I got her jumping around like a trained seal.
0: A trained seal. Oh, I sure would like to see a thing like that.
1: Well, why don't you come for dinner tonight and you can see how the schedule works?
0: May I bring my wife?
1: Certainly.
0: Then she can see that a house can be run on schedule. And if it works the way you say it does, you can be the new manager.
1: Well, thank you very much.
2: Hi. Oh, hi, Ethel. Sit down. I have 3.5 minutes to spare. Listen, Lucy, you're going to have to cut out this schedule business.
3: Why?
2: Because Fred thinks it's a wonderful idea, and if it works out, he's going to put me on one.
3: Well, truthfully, Ethel, I find that I get everything done and I have time left over. Of course, I cheated a little bit.
2: What do you mean you cheated a little bit?
3: I drew in an extra hour at the bottom of the chart.
2: Where'd you get the extra hour?
3: From the next day.
2: From the next day?
3: Yeah. It'll work out fine till the end of the year, and then I'll be 2 weeks short. Who can that be? Oh, Mrs. Littlefield. Come in, won't you? This is my neighbor, Ethel Mertz. This is Mrs. Littlefield.
4: How do you do?
3: Sit down, won't you?
4: Thank you.
3: Well, I didn't expect you until tonight.
4: Mrs. Ricardo, what are you trying to do to the wives of America?
3: I beg your pardon?
4: Your husband told my husband that you're running this house on a time schedule.
3: Oh, that's right.
4: You Benedict Arnold.
3: What do you mean?
4: We wives have spent years persuading our husbands that we haven't time to do our work. Now, if you go through with this, you'll louse it up for all of us.
3: You're darn right. My husband wants to put me on a schedule, too.
4: If my Alvin sees what he likes here at dinner tonight, I start punching a time clock tomorrow.
3: Well, I can't let Ricky down. He's asked you here tonight to show you how proud he is of me.
4: Oh, yes? Well, I overheard him tell my husband that he had you hopping around like a trained seal.
3: Oh, he didn't mean it like that.
4: No. Of course not.
3: Trained seal, huh?
4: Was probably just an unfortunate choice of words when he invited us here tonight to watch you perform.
3: Watch me perform? Well, I'm sorry, but you're not going to see me balance a ball on my nose tonight.
4: Good girl.
2: Lucy, what are you going to do?
3: Will you and Fred come to dinner tonight?
2: Sure.
3: This is no time for formality. Phoebe, will you help me?
4: Lucy, I'll do anything.
3: Thank you.
2: Me too.
3: Thank you. Train seals of the world, unite.
1: Lucy?
3: Yes, dear?
1: Are you sure dinner is going to be ready when the Littlefields get here?
3: Now, don't worry, dear. Everything's going to come off right on schedule.
5: Good girl. I gotta hand it to you, Rick. That schedule idea was a real brainstorm. I'm putting Ethel on one tomorrow.
1: Attaboy. You know, that little idea is gonna make me a nightclub manager.
5: Good.
1: Here they are. Come on in!
6: Come on in! Gentlemen, hello. Good evening, Mr. Little. How are you, Gladys?
2: Mr. Little.
7: How do you do?
2: Sit right down here. Right over in here.
6: Lucy.
2: What?
6: What is this?
2: Oh, can't waste time. Got to keep on schedule, you know.
6: Oh, Mr. Little, the schedule, you know, Mr. Littlefield. The schedule.
7: Oh, yeah, very interesting.
2: Well, let's talk. How have you been, Mr. Littlefield?
7: Oh, fine. I had a cold, but I went to the doctor. He gave me a shot. It went right away. Of course, there's been a lot of colds going around, so it's natural that I would get...
2: Time's up. How are you, Fred?
5: Well, not too good. I got a kind of a hitch in my...
2: Sorry, Mr. Littlefield used up all your time. How about a drink?
6: Yeah, that's a good idea.
5: I'd love one.
7: Yeah, so would I. Had a hard day of drinking, just hit the spot.
2: Well, it's too bad we don't have time for one. Well, let's sit down and eat. You sit right here, Mr. Littlefield. Fred, you're right across from Mr. Littlefield. You're right in there. Mrs. Littlefield, would you help me in the kitchen?
4: I'd love to.
6: Lucy, Mrs. Littlefield is a guest.
4: I don't mind.
2: She doesn't mind.
7: Well, I'm really hungry.
5: Me too.
6: Well, that's good because... Lucy's a wonderful little cook, you know.
7: Oh.
6: Yes, sir.
2: Soup.
6: Soup.
7: Oh, and doesn't that look good?
6: That nice?
7: Yes,
6: that's soup. Beautiful.
2: Well,
6: soup.
2: Dig in, everybody.
5: That's real nice. Lucy, where are you going?
2: It's all the time we have for soup. Got to stick to the schedule, you know.
4: Schedule.
2: The schedule.
7: I didn't have time to taste it.
5: Too bad, it was delicious.
6: I wonder what kind it was.
5: Split pea, I think. Split pea, yeah.
2: Salad.
6: Salad.
2: Salad.
6: Oh, yeah, this is nice salad.
5: Looks fine.
2: Salad.
6: Yes, sir.
7: Really?

0: Look, there's a radish.
1: Lucy, what are you trying to do?
2: Just trying to stay on schedule.
1: I'll talk to you later.
2: Well, okay, I think I have some free time at 11:43 tonight.
1: What's the matter, Mr. Littlefield?
0: There's a shirt button in my water glass.
3: Lucy?
2: Yes, dear?
3: There's a shirt button in Mr. Littlefield's water glass.
2: Oh, well, I know how that happened. You see, I found that I could save time by washing the dishes and the clothes together.
0: What is this?
2: Steak and peas.
3: They look frozen.
2: They are. You see, there's no time on the schedule for defrosting. Now, don't worry, we have some nice hot biscuits. Ethel, let's have those biscuits. Here we go, girl. Right, straight through the middle.
3: Mr. Littlefield.
0: So can I. You've got this poor girl terrified. She's scared to death of you. She's afraid of losing a second. Anyone can see that.
2: Yeah.
0: What a temper you must have.
2: Yeah.
0: It's one thing wearing the trousers in the family, but it's another being a Simon Legree, an ogre.
2: Monster.
0: Yeah.
2: Yeah.
1: Well, maybe I have been cracking down a little bit too hard.
0: I should say you have. Now, first, we're going to get rid of this nonsense.
1: Yes, sir. Yes, sir.
0: Being a slave driver is no way to run a home.
1: No, sir. Yes, sir.
0: But it's the only way to run a nightclub, Mr. Manager.
3: What?

Jackie Gleason. The Honeymooners. With the stars Art Carney, Audrey Meadows, and Joyce Randolph.

0: Well, will you throw a card while you're still young?
1: Norton, you play gin rummy your way, and I'll play gin rummy my way. My way is the scientific way, and it takes a lot of figuring. For instance, I noticed that you picked up a queen before, and I know you picked it up to make a run of three queens. I also know that you have a run of clubs. I also noticed that you threw away two sevens. Therefore, you couldn't possibly use the card that I'm about to throw down, which is a seven of spades. That's scientific figuring.
0: That's ever-loving Jim. See there?
2: 25 for Jen. That's a total of 90.
0: Boy, I'm telling you, it's a good thing that... You know, if you were Rockefeller's son, I'd never have to work another day as long as I live. What a trouncing. 28,000 points. Boy, that wasn't a blitz. That was a blouse. you owe me 14 cents.
1: I don't owe you anything yet. We haven't finished playing. Now, let's get on with the next hand.
0: No, I don't want it.
1: What do you mean you don't want it?
0: I can't.
1: We got plenty of time. The girls won't be home for another hour.
0: Well, I can't. I can't. I can't concentrate on the game. I got something on my mind.
1: But what could you possibly have on your mind?
0: Well, you know, that promotion that was due me in the sewer? I think they're going to give it to Cassidy.
1: Well, how can they give it to Cassidy? He's only been with the sewer company for about a year. Why should they give it to him instead of you?
0: Well, I think it's politics. You know, he got pretty close to the big shots downtown.
1: He's only been with the company for a year. How could he get close to the big shots?
0: Well, don't forget, for the last 6 months, he's been working on a sewer right underneath City Hall.
1: You're just looking for an excuse, Norton. You could get that promotion if you wanted it. All you have to do is go in and sell yourself to them. Tell them how important you are to their organization.
0: Well, I don't think I have to do that, Ralph. I think they appreciate what I'm doing, the job I'm doing.
1: Just go in and tell them that this is your future. And your future isn't next year or next month or next week or even tomorrow. Your future is now, right now. And that's when you want the promotion, right now.
0: Well, supposing they don't want to give me the promotion?
1: Then you scare them to death. Tell them you quit. Tell them after 17 years in the sewer, you're finally washing your hands of the whole thing.
0: You think that'll scare them, huh?
1: Certainly it'll scare them. They know they need you. They know it. And what's more important, now you know that they need you. Thanks to me.
0: All right.
1: Now, let's go on with our game.
0: No, I don't want to. No, I can't. I'd rather not play anymore. And listen, forget about the 14 cents, Joe.
1: Oh, I'm not forgetting about it. I lost 14 cents playing cards. And I'm going to pay it off. All I want is a chance to break even. Now, we'll play one more hand, double or nothing.
0: No, I don't want to play. I don't want to play particularly double or nothing, because when you win, then you always start yelling and screaming at me.
1: I promise you I will not yell and scream. Now, be very careful how you play this hand, because I'm out to get you. It's your pick. Come on with the hand.
0: Jim! I gotta admit, Ralph, this time you didn't yell at me.
3: Because you were...

0: Hi, Ed.
1: Ralph. Ralph home yet?
0: No, not yet, Ed. You had your supper already?
1: No. I haven't even been upstairs.
0: Is there something bothering you, Ed?
1: No. What, me? No. What, bothering me? No.
0: Well, I got some delicious goulash. How about trying some?
1: No, thank you. I don't feel like eating.
0: You don't feel like eating? Now I know there's something bothering you. All right, Ed, now come on, out with it. Something go wrong at work today?
1: Well, now that you asked, yes, I guess so. I guess you'd call it that. I had words with my boss, Jim McKeever.
0: Oh, well, those things happen to anyone.
1: Yeah, but not this way. It don't happen to anyone this way. After what he told me, I find it impossible to work one more day for him in the sewer.
0: Well, what did he tell you?
1: You're fired.
0: Ed, he fired you?
1: Yeah, how do you like that? You get the picture? An old Ed Norton, reliable old Ed Norton, working 17 years in the sewer, and now everything down the drain.
0: Oh, Ed.
1: I don't know what to do. I haven't told Trixie yet. Ain't got the nerve. Hey, Alice, you and Trix have been friends for a long time. Suppose you go upstairs and break the news to her.
0: Oh, no, Ed, that's a man's job.
1: You're right, Alice. I'll get Ralph to do it.
0: Ed, this is something you're going to have to do yourself. You're going to have to tell Trixie.
1: Yeah, I guess you're right. But I don't know how to do it. I can't think of the words to say to her. Hey, how about this? Maybe if I could tell her that we went broke, that the sewer went bankrupt. No, huh?
0: Ed, there is no way of getting out of this. You have got to go upstairs and tell Trixie.
1: Well, guess you're right, Alice. You've got to face the music, fight fire with fire. I like to say in a trade, Seth Loggerry. Hiya, hon.
0: Oh, hiya, Ralph. Ralph, I got awful bad news for you.
1: What?
0: Ed was just down here and he told me he was fired.
1: Fired?
0: Yeah. He threatened his boss, told him he had to have a promotion or else. Now I wonder who could have talked Ed into doing a thing like that.
1: Yeah, I wonder who could have done a thing like that.
0: Well, you know, it couldn't have been Ed's idea. It doesn't sound like him at all. I know what it probably was. Probably one of those big mouth characters. You know how those big mouths are, Ralph.
1: Yeah.
0: So easy always to tell somebody else, you know, butt into somebody else's business. Those big mouths all the time can figure out everybody else's life, but they never have the courage to do it themselves.
2: Now, wait a minute, Alice. I got courage.
0: What?
2: I mean, if I told somebody to quit their job, I wouldn't do it unless I had the courage to do it myself.
0: Well, thank heavens you're smart enough to mind your own business.
2: Did he tell Trixie yet?
0: Well, he just went up to tell her, but he's awfully worried about how she's going to take it.
2: Wonder what he's going to tell her.
0: Well, what can he tell her except to say that he was fired? What worries me is how the two of them are going to manage. Boy, I just wish that I could get my hands on whoever it was that gave Ed that advice.
1: How does
0: Trixie feel, Ed?
1: I chickened out. I couldn't tell. I was standing outside the door there, and I just couldn't think of anything that could come into my head to tell her. I don't know. I chickened out. I thought maybe I'd go across the street and get her some flowers, you know, make her feel better. Boy, I stopped and think of how everything went wrong today. You know, Ralph, I got to work this morning. I think of the foreman.
2: There's no sense of rehashing it. It'll only make you feel worse. Just forget about it, and you'll get over it like that.
1: I guess you're right, Ralph. The past is gone. We got to concentrate on the future.
2: That's it.
1: Well, guess I'll go get some flowers.
2: Listen, Norton.
1: What?
2: If you ever should be short of money or anything, you know, just have to ask me.
1: Oh, thank you, Ralph. No, I got a couple of bucks.
2: Well, if there's anything you want, you know where I am.
1: Okay. Sweet kid.
0: Oh, Ralph, I'm glad you're such a good friend to Ed. He and Trixie really need you now. We're going to have to do everything we can for him, Ralph.
2: Yeah. Anything I want.
1: Oh, almost forgot. I came down to tell you something I almost forgot to tell you. I just don't want you to feel sorry about me losing my job on account of you giving me the advice. All I'm trying to tell you is that it was good advice, and I'm sorry that things turned out the way they did. Well, I'll get the flower.
2: Now, look, Alice, you know that Norton's my best friend. If I told him to do anything, it was with the best of intentions. You know I don't want him to lose his job. And I'm going to get his job back for him, Alice. Honest, I'm going to get his job back for him. Tomorrow morning, first thing, I'm going down the sewer and talk to his boss. There's nothing, Alice, nothing in this world's going to stop me from going down that sewer tomorrow morning.
0: Oh, no? There isn't a manhole in this city that you could fit through. How could you, Ralph? How could you do a thing like this to Norton? Now, what's he gonna do, Ralph? There is only one sewer system in New York. Now, it's up to you to help him.
2: Well, I'd ask down at the bus company if there was a job down there for him, but they're not taking anybody on.
0: I just hope he's not out of work any length of time, Ralph. Because it's going to be awfully rough on the two of them.
2: Well, look, we'll just have to take care of them, that's all. Whatever is ours is theirs from now on in.
0: You're so right. We're going to have to do everything we possibly can to help them.
3: Alice! Ralph! Ed's been fired! Oh, I wonder why he hasn't come home. Poor Ed. 17 years down that sewer, and this is how they treat him.
0: Trixie, how did you find out about it?
3: One of the fellas from the sewer called to console him. Oh, I wish he was here. I hope he's all right.
0: Oh, now take it easy, Trix. Ed's all right.
2: Oh. Yeah, he's okay. As a matter of fact, he just went across the street to get you some flowers.
0: Flowers? Yes, he was worried about how you were going to take the news.
3: Worried about me? But I was worried about him. He's had his heart set on being made foreman. Oh, poor Ed. Who'd have thought this could happen? Oh, it must have been a terrible shock to him. Ed, darling!
1: Trixie.
3: Oh, honey. Listen, don't be discouraged. The worst thing that sewer ever did was letting you go.
2: You know?
3: Oh, sure, but honey, everything is going to be all right. You're going to get a better job, a much, much better job. I have faith in you.
1: Trixie, you're a wonderful woman. You sure you're not angry for me losing my job or anything?
3: No, of course not.
1: You're positive?
3: Positive.
1: Well, all right, folks, just stay where you are. Stay right where you are.
2: Where are you going?
1: Well, as long as everything's okay, I'm going to take these back to the florist. I'll be right back.

0: Hi, Alice.
1: Oh, hi, Trix. How'd Dad do on the new job today?
0: I don't know. He didn't come home yet. Oh, Alice, I was so nervous waiting upstairs alone. I just had to come down here.
1: Oh, I'm glad you did.
0: You know, Alice, it's awfully important that Ed does well on his first day. After all, he's been through these past 2 weeks without work. He needs a lift.
1: Oh, Trixie, don't you worry about Ed. He'll make a fine salesman. He's got the perfect personality for it. And from what you've told me about this electric steam iron, it sounds like a wonderful product, and I know a lot of people are going to buy it.
0: Oh, I hope so, Alice. You know, if he does well, he might forget about losing his job.
1: I know. Ed's tried to hide it, but he's really been pretty blue about this, hasn't he?
0: Oh, I'll say. And it started me thinking, Alice. You can take the man out of the sewer, but you can't take the sewer out of the man.
1: Trix, you sure you don't want to stay for supper? I got a nice thick steak.
0: Alice, do you realize we've eaten down here every night for the past 2 weeks?
1: Oh, well, so what? It's just as easy to cook for four as it is for two.
0: Thanks anyway, but we're going to my mother's.
1: Well, don't you ever get the crazy idea that you two are imposing on us. Say, you got any vinegar upstairs?
0: No, I haven't.
1: Well, I got to run down to the grocer's and get some, but you stay right here because I'll be back in just a second.
0: Oh,
1: okay?
0: Right. Yeah.
2: Hi, Trix. Hi. I was looking for you. You weren't upstairs, so I figured you'd be down here.
1: Say, Ed, how'd the new job go today?
2: Oh, fine.
1: Oh, good. I'll be right back, and then I want to hear all about it.
2: All right.
0: Ed, dear, did it really go fine?
2: It was a dark, dark day. Let me tell you, selling from door to door is no way to get rich. I walked my feet off. I called on 137 prospects. I made one sale.
0: Out of all those people, you only sold one iron?
2: One iron. That was my last stop.
0: Oh, but Ed, that's very encouraging if you sold your last customer. Maybe after talking to all those people, you finally hit on the right approach. Can you remember what you said to the customer who bought the iron?
2: Sure, I can remember. I said, Mama, you just gotta buy this iron for me.
1: Oh, you sold an iron to my mother.
2: Not your mother, my mother. Tomorrow's your mother. And the outlook ain't very bright because the day after tomorrow, we run out of mothers.
0: Maybe you could try some other kind of work.
2: Other kind of work? Look, let's face it. Let's face it now. I mean, there's not many jobs that I can step into. A sewer worker is like a brain surgeon. We're both specialists.
1: Well, let's hope tomorrow will be better.
2: I hope so. What's for supper?
1: Oh, we're not eating here. We're going to my folks.
2: Oh, we are? Good. Yeah. I'm glad to hear that. I'm getting very self-conscious about eating here, about mooching off by Ralph and Alice.
0: Oh, it's been bothering me, too. Ralph and Alice have been just wonderful, but after all, there's a limit. You know what Alice said to me today?
2: What?
0: She said that if your job doesn't work out, we're to move in down here with them, and they won't take no for an answer.
2: Oh. Hey, you know what? I was just thinking. Mm. If they thought maybe that I was doing very good, you know, and that the future looked very rosy and bright, they wouldn't worry, would they?
0: No.
2: So why don't

0: I have my fingers crossed. How did you do on your first day as a salesman?
1: Just great, yeah. Jim Dandy. I want you to know I sold a lot of irons. I made $40 commission.
0: $40?
1: Yes, sir, boy, $40. I was selling irons like hotcakes. I stopped at 2 o'clock in the afternoon because I didn't want to push myself into a higher tax bracket.
0: $40 in one day.
2: Well, isn't that wonderful, Ralph? Now you and Alice won't have to worry about us anymore.
1: That's right, Ralph. I just want to thank you at this time for all that you and Alice have done, because I appreciate it.
0: $40?
2: Ralph, Ed and I have to go. We're due at my mother's for supper.
0: Well, wait a minute. Look, Norton, do you think they could use any other salesman down at this iron place?
1: Well, at the time, they were all filled up. I don't think that...
0: Well, look, you know them. Couldn't you go in and recommend them? You know, tell them what a great salesman I am.
1: Well, Ralph,
2: Ed can't go recommending people. He just got started himself, you know.
1: Yeah, I just got started my first day in a job, you know. Besides, you got a very good job. You're happy in their work, they like you and everything. Don't quit. Stay with it.
0: Yeah, but $40 a day.
1: Look, it just takes a little knack to be a salesman. I mean, some guys have got it, and some guys don't. Now, I just happen to be one of the guys that has it. See? You understand?
0: Yeah, I see.
1: You understand, pal?
0: Oh, I understand.
1: Yeah.
0: I understand perfectly.
1: Yeah. Okay. See ya.
2: Bye, Ralph.
0: $40 a day! Listen, we had veal chops last night, didn't we?
2: Yeah.
0: And the night before that, we had meatloaf, right?
2: I think so. Why?
0: I'm just making out Norton's bill, that's all. He's going to pay for every meal he's had down here.
2: Ralph, have you lost your mind?
0: No, I haven't lost my mind. He can afford it. He made $40 today.
2: $40? That's wonderful. But, Ralph, it's ridiculous to charge them for the meals they ate. We did that because they're our friends.
0: Because they're our friends? Would a friend treat anybody like he treated me? Woody, and after what I did for him...
2: What did you do for him?
0: Oh, so you're forgetting too, huh? I'm the one that got him fired in the sewer. He couldn't have taken that other job if it wasn't for me. Friendship. Oh. Do you know what he tried to do to me just now? I said to him, look, Norton, you're making $40 a day. Is there any possible way you could recommend me to become a salesman over there? He says, well, Ralph, he said, I would, but some people have it and some people don't. In other words, that I wasn't as good a salesman as he is. Well, let me tell you something. Can you imagine how much money I can make if that nut can make $40 in 4 months?
2: I don't know how much a nut like you could make, Ralph. But you're not going to risk losing your job to find out.
0: What do you mean, risk losing my job? I'll do it in my spare time at nights.
2: You do it in your spare time at nights, Ralph, or days off, or anything like that, you'll be too tired to drive a bus. You'll lose your job.
0: I won't lose my job. This isn't risky at all. Imagine that. $40 a day.
2: All right, Ralph, but you're no salesman.
0: What do you mean I'm no salesman? Oh. I'll have you know, when I was 6 years old, I sold more lemonade in front of my house than any kid on the block.
2: All right, Ralph, then I'll compromise with you. You stay with the bus company, and the next hot day we have, I'll make you a great big pitcher of lemonade, and you can stand out front and sell it.
0: Oh, you're a riot, Alice. You're a regular riot.
2: Ralph, will you listen to me for a minute? No matter how good any salesman's job is, it is still a gamble. So Norton made $40 today. Who knows what he's going to make tomorrow? At least with your job, Ralph, a steady job, you know how much money you're going to bring home every week. Furthermore, you got a pension, Ralph, and it guarantees your security. Your boss likes you, you're due for a raise and a promotion. Now, when you get that, your job is going to be much better than Norton's.
0: Wait a minute. Wait a minute. You're right. For the first time since I know you, I agree 100% with you. And I know how to get that promotion and raise right away.
2: I don't understand.
0: It's called the old squeeze play.
2: Squeeze
0: you know what that
2: play.
0: Is? Let me explain it to you. Very simple. Tomorrow morning, I get up bright and early, and I go right down to the Spiffy Iron Company. And I make

0: sure that I can get a job there. As soon as I'm sure of that, I go right over to see Mr. Marshall, my boss. And I tell Mr. Marshall that I have this other offer, and that it offers me $40, maybe $50 a day. Therefore, I'll have to leave the bus company. Otherwise, he'll have to give me my promotion and raise. And that's what you call a squeeze play. You know he's not going to get rid of me.
1: It's not going to work, Ralph.
0: What do you mean it's not going to work? I'm going to squeeze Mr. Marshall. He's in no position to squeeze me.
1: Of course not. He couldn't even get his arms around me.
0: One of these days. One of these days.

0: been worrying about.
1: Wait a minute. I got a surprise for you. I have it right here.
0: Ralph, please tell me what happened. I've been so worried.
1: There's nothing to worry about. I pulled a squeeze play. First thing I did was go down to the Spiffy Company, make sure that I had the job. Then I went over to Mr. Marshall and laid my cards on the table. I said either I get my promotion and raise immediately, or I take the other offer. He said to me, Ralph, we think very highly of you here at the company. You are one of our most honored employees. However, the raise and the promotion are out of the question. Then I pulled a squeeze on him.
0: Ralph.
1: I said, if you think that much of me, I certainly wouldn't quit this job for any other job.
0: Oh.
1: So I'm back at the bus company.
2: Hey, I got great news. I got the greatest news in the whole world. You don't have to worry. Everything is turning out just like you said.
1: What are you talking about?
2: I got a call from the sewer. They want me back there. They give me the promotion. I report for work in the morning.
1: But what about the other job?
2: I quit that job.
1: You quit it? But $40 a day, Norton.
2: Oh. Well, I got a confession to make. I only sold one iron, and that one was to my mother.
1: Well, why did you tell me you were making $40 a day?
2: Well, I felt a little guilty about it. I was self-conscious about mooching on you and everything, and we thought that if I was making out good, that you wouldn't worry about it. And I just want to, at this time, thank you very much for everything that you did. And if I stay here any longer, I think I may...
1: There's the man they can't do without down in the sewer.
0: Ralph, what's in the box?
1: Oh, the surprise. When I went over for the job at the Spiffy Company, Well, I ran into one of the salesmen. He sold me an iron. Isn't that a beauty? Well, you see it work. This is going to make your job a lot easier, Alice. Now, as soon as this thing heats up, you go in and get the ironing board.
0: Uh-huh.
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4: 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I didn't even recognize her.
3: The fantastic
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Act one was where we met. I loved you at first glance. 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Now the stage is bare, and I'm standing there with emptiness all around. And if he won't come back to me, then they can bring the curtain down.

0: And now, Time Machine.
1: We didn't want to play another game. We're all getting pretty tired, and I think we had a good rest last couple of days, and we realized that anything could happen in the seventh game, and we didn't want to take that chance.
2: Pretty happy?
1: Real happy, real happy.
2: That second period, Chivas was unreal in the goal.
3: No, I had lucky breaks, a couple breaks. I guess good clean living, right? Good clean living got me there.
2: What's it like, winning the Derby?
3: Well, yeah, this is much more important right now.
2: This is almost a bigger one than 1971. You guys really wanted this one.
3: Yeah, we really wanted it. It was too bad we couldn't win in Boston, you know, for all the people in Boston, but we'll take it here. We've been a road club all year. I think we set a record this year for most road victories, and we did it. Hold it for me. We only lost one game here all year. That amazes me, really. Great road team. I'm so happy. I can't talk anyway. I'm talking in riddles.
2: Victory is sweet, huh?
3: It sure is. That's for sure.
2: Go ahead. Have a beer.
0: Time Machine.

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His biggest hit, in fact, his only hits, back in 1981, hard to say, but the reclusive Dan Fogelberg is much loved for this. He passed away several years ago. We miss him. 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
1: The Louisiana politician Huey Long speaks about his contemporary, Franklin Delano Roosevelt.
2: Mr. Roosevelt has had his way. He's one man that can't blame any of his troubles on Huey Long. He's had his way. Back down in my part of the country, if any man has the measles, he blames that on me. But there's one man that can't blame anything on anybody but himself, and that's Mr. Franklin Delano Roosevelt.
1: The four-event gold medal winner in the 1936 Olympics, Jesse Owens, proudly and patriotically speaks about his thoughts while on the victory stand in Berlin.
3: For some unknown reason, people out there care for Marquette University in this most historic event. But the greatest honor came as we stood up there on that pedestal of victory, and after we had knelt and received the wreath of victory from the German maidens, and standing there facing the stands, from a faraway distance we could hear the strains of the Star-Spangled Banner. As the people in the stands stood, the Germans gave the Nazi salute, the Americans gave the American salute, and as we three on the pedestal of victory did left base, I noticed the stars and stripes rising higher and higher. And the higher the stars and stripes rose, the louder the strains of the Star-Spangled Banner were heard. And then and there I realized my ambition of 8 years to become a member of Uncle Sam's Olympic team to emerge as a veteran Olympic Games provided me with my greatest moment throughout my whole athletic career.
0: Time Machine!

Well, from way back in the very beginning of their career, the Carpenters, and we've only just begun, 1970. Your Kawartha Oldies.com, the fantastic Kawartha Time Machine. We've

0: Martha Time Machine remembers.
1: Well, welcome to the 1980s.
2: In the Peterborough riding, Bill Dahm was re-elected for the Tories, a 2,300 vote margin over Liberal Sylvia Sutherland. New Democrat Paul Rex placed third with an increase in votes over the NDP's position of last May. All ridings surrounding Peterborough re-elected their Tory members. Federally, many PC cabinet ministers lost out, but Finance Minister John Crosby was re-elected. Liberal leader Pierre Trudeau says he'll be relying on opposition members to help steer the country toward better economic times. The Liberals picked up very few seats west of Ontario. Joe Clark now holds the distinction of being the Prime Minister with the shortest term of office of those having gained the position through an election. Voters across Canada are having a chuckle over a wire story about a deputy returning officer in Prince Edward Hastings. Police had to be called after the man would not turn in the results from his polling station. He told the returning office over the phone he had his pajamas on and wasn't going out to the car to get the figures, even to give them verbally over the phone. He finally cooperated after Belleville OPP were called in to help.

0: The Kawatha Time Machine remembers.
1: You're a pretty fancy performer, ain't you, kid?
2: Now you know what I do for an encore.
3: Now he crowns his meteoric rise to fame with a fiery burst of dramatic power as hard-loving, hard-hitting Danny Fisher, who sang his way up from the gutters of lusty, brawling New Orleans.
4: I would never treat you badly, like a castaway broken toy. Love a doll, I love you madly, let me be your lover boy.
2: I've stacked chairs and bottles and swept the floor up of every joint on Bourbon Street. It's gotten so I look longer at a dame with clothes on and one without.
5: I'm not a hoodlum,
2: but I am a hustler. I've had to be for a very simple reason.

0: There were to be many women in Danny's young life, but only two who really counted. Nellie, who knew too little about love.
1: I've never been to a place like this before. But I want to see you again. Is this the way?
0: Ronnie, who knew too much.
2: Ronnie, what are you doing here with this man? How'd you get into this?
1: How do you get out?
0: Fighting for the upper hand, the devil-driven temper that was his pathway to destruction.
3: Get out of here, Ronnie!

0: gave him the job.
1: What? He seems to know what he's doing.
0: I think he's a nut.
1: Van Gogh was a nut. He did pretty good work.
0: Rob, he didn't say anything about how much the job will cost.
1: Well, honey, how much are you going to charge us for one room?
0: That's exactly the question you should have asked him.
1: He doesn't look like the kind of a guy who's going to take advantage of it.
0: Bob, I think we ought to get an estimate.
1: You want me to ask him how much he's going to charge?
0: No, I think I'd better do it. You're a pushover for a good sales pitch.
1: I suppose you think you can do it better?
0: I know I can.
2: You want the price now?
0: Well, at least an estimate.
2: Signora, I want you to have a little trust in me because Vito Giotto never cheated anyone before. And I don't think I'm going to start to cheat now. The one so lovely, so beautiful, so charming as you. You want me to start tomorrow morning?
0: Yes, that will be fun.

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1: Hi, 12:15 at your music station, Chum. And this is Terry Steele. After this weekend, I think the weatherman got confused when he was back in university with cold fronts, warm fronts, and tavern fronts.

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Carlino Theater, Dixie and Bloor, one of my favorite spots. Chum T-shirts, superstar albums, John Travolta, The Manhattans, and Neil Diamond, Beautiful Noise, Frankie Valli, swearing to God.

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2: Cheryl Swoops will be on the program, and the Cure. Oh, here we go again. Hang on to something. Oh, Lord.
3: Boy. Well, it's come to this, hasn't it?
2: So I
3: don't get up.
2: Oh.
3: You are no gentleman. I've known that from the beginning. I suppose that's what attracted me to you in the first place.
2: You know, my name is Dave. Dave Letterman. I do this little nickel and dime pony and dog show.
3: I'm off to Gay Paris.
2: Going to Paris.
3: To try to forget you. At least listen to me. To try to forget you. And please, I beg of you, Skip. Don't try to track me down. At the George Sank Hotel. Penthouse suite. Vingt-trois. 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You bastard!

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1: John Carpenter's The Fog.
2: 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Stevie Wayne here.
3: And let me be the first to wish Antonio Bay a happy birthday. We're 100 years old today.
2: And keep a watch out for that fog bank heading in from the east.
1: 100 years ago, between midnight and one, something unknown came out of the fog. Now it has returned.
4: Oh, Jesus.
1: 100 years ago, between midnight and one, something unnatural came out of the fog. Now it has returned. Years ago, between midnight and one, something evil came out of the fog. Now it has returned.
5: Who's there?
1: The fog.
6: Antonio Bay has a curse on it. We're all cursed.
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8: Where's the fog now?
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8: Oh, there's something different about this fog. 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Someone listen to me!
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0: stay away from the fog. From the creator of Halloween, the ultimate experience in terror and suspense. John Carpenter's The Fog, starring Adrian Barbeau, Jamie Lee Curtis, John Houseman, Janet Leigh as Kathy Williams, and Hal Holbrook as Father Malone. The Fog. What you can't see won't hurt you. It will kill you. Between midnight and one, it will find you.
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2: I'm probably gonna regret this. I need a waitress. You need a job. You like the people here.
1: Don't worry, the oldies.
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0: And now, Time Machine.
1: Martin Luther King was probably one of the greatest men of our time. A part of his famous oratory is heard now.
2: I still have a dream.
3: Yes!
2: It is a dream deeply rooted in the American dream. I have a dream that one day this nation will rise up and live out the true meaning of its creed. We hold these truths to be self-evident that all men are created equal. I have a dream that my four little children will one day live in a nation where they will not be judged by the color of their skin, but by the content of their character. I have a dream today.
4: Time Machine.

Well, fans of this 1973 Canadian classic will recognize Michael Terry as someone who sounded like he had an English accent in this song. Well, that's because he was born in Manchester, moved to the Great White North back in 1958, and has struck a deal with this one back in 1973 with Rosalie. He signed with Columbia Records back in 1969. Only had the one real hit, but fondly recalled and remembered by all of us. Rosalie, your Kawartha Oldies.com.

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1: 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Action.
2: Going places? Go to Soto. It's a smart way to go places. Everything you see, everything you touch is new.
1: Cut. Print it.
2: Fine, Rock. This is a smart-looking automobile.
3: Sure is.
2: That's only the beginning. Take a look at this, Charlie. DeSoto's new sports swivel seat.
3: You just sit down,
2: swing in, swing out, and stand up.
3: Say, that's a smart idea.
2: And listen to this. This DeSoto's really built solid.
1: Sounds like a bank vault.
2: And wait till you see how it performs. I took it out on the back lot this morning, and you should feel the way it took the bumps. It seemed to float over that rough road. And with the new Adventurer engine, you go places. It's sensational.
3: Sounds like a great car, Rock.
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2: 100,000 people in weather that's more like summer than spring pack Wembley Stadium to watch the biggest game of the year, Bolton Wanderers in the dark shorts battling with Manchester United for the FA Cup. On the perfect turf, the teams line up for presentation to the Duke of Edinburgh. Matt Lofthouse presents the Wanderers, and then under the eyes of Matt Busby himself, United skipper Bill Foulkes presents the team which, after the Munich tragedy, very few people expected to reach the final. Holden takes it. It's headed out, and Ray Parry brings it back. He centers, but Stan Crowther's there. He clears, but Edwards returns it, and Lofthouse runs in for a lightning goal. Less than 3 minutes play, and Bolton are one up already. United are shaken, but they try to hit back. Up the Manchester end again, with Bolton moving in fast. Dennis Stephen shoots. Greg parries, but Nat Lofthouse charges in, and there's Bolton's second goal. But there's the whistle, and Bolton Wanderers have scored the fourth cup victory of their history. It's a proud Nat Lofthouse who receives the precious trophy from Prince Philip. For not only has Nat skipped the winning team, but he scored both goals himself.
1: Time Machine.

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10: What do you think?
11: I don't think it looks too bad at all. In fact, it's a darn nice-looking bed.
10: Yeah, I think so.
11: Well, it's safe and sound up in the attic, Pop.
10: Oh, good.
11: Did you get it all covered up?
10: Yes, sir. Hey, when's Mom coming back? I really don't know.
12: Well, come on, let's play a little pool. We sure have earned it.
10: Don't you think that might be a little dangerous?
12: Oh, come on, Oz. Be a sport. This may be my last chance to play pool here.
11: I'm getting out of here.
10: What the heck? I'll play. I don't live here anyway.
12: Okay, somebody rack him up.
11: Oh, I might as well join you.
10: I really don't think it's a good idea, but Harry's liable to come along any minute. Holy smokes, here she is now.
12: Well, I'll be seeing you, Oz.
10: No, no, no, sure. Harry, come back here, you coward.

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1: And now, from the popular comic strip Peanuts, here are Charlie Brown and his friend.
2: 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Thank you, Charlie Brown.
3: What's the occasion? Has Charlie Brown had another baby sister?
2: No. Ford has new economy twins. So he's passing out chocolate cigars to everyone.
3: Everyone?
2: Yes, everyone.
4: Here's the latest weather forecast for Peterborough and the Kawartha Lakes for the next 7 days from the Kawartha Time Machine. A pleasant spring day is on the way today, with a mix of cloud and sunshine. Expect a high around 22. Tonight will be partly clear with an overnight low near 11. For tomorrow, warm weather arrives with a partly sunny sky and a breezy afternoon. The daytime high should reach about 26. Overnight, temperatures stay mild with a low near 12. For Wednesday, a few morning showers are possible before skies become partly sunny later in the day. Temperatures will climb to around 24. Overnight lows dip to about 10. Thursday looks like a comfortable day with a blend of sun and cloud. Afternoon temperatures should reach near 20. The evening turns cooler with a low around 8 overnight. Friday will see partly sunny skies continuing, although it will feel noticeably cooler. Expect a high close to 17. Overnight temperatures fall to around 6. Saturday brings another partly sunny day with seasonable temperatures. Highs should reach about 17 once again, with an overnight low near 6. And for Sunday, clouds and sunshine mixed together to finish the weekend. Afternoon temperatures rise to about 19, while Sunday night cools to around 9. And that's your weather from the Kawartha Time Machine.

0: Lurch, wouldn't you like to go to that ball just once?
1: You're aboard the time machine.
0: Why doesn't he want to go to that ball? He's becoming progressively shy. 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
1: Kawartha Oldies.
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He liked to stir things up. Johnny Nash. From back in 1973 here on The Time Machine.

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1: We choose to go to the moon in this decade and do the other things. Not because they are easy, but because they are hard. 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Because that challenge is one that we're willing to accept, one we are unwilling to postpone, and one we intend to win.
2: I believe that this nation should commit itself to achieving the goal before this decade is out of landing a man on the moon and returning him safely to the Earth.
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2: Well, here's a song that's always guaranteed a spin whenever Friday the 13th rolls around, or if anybody walks under a ladder or sees a black cat. Stevie Wonder, he had the whole superstition aura captured in his 1973 hit, Superstition. And are you superstitious? Don't crack that mirror. On your KawarthaOldies.com, the fantastic Kawartha Time Machine.

0: Good evening, landlubbers, and welcome aboard. 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
1: Here's the latest weather forecast for Peterborough and the Kawartha Lakes for the next 7 days from the Kawartha Time Machine. A pleasant spring day is on the way today, with a mix of cloud and sunshine. Expect a high around 22. Tonight will be partly clear with an overnight low near 11. For tomorrow, warm weather arrives with a partly sunny sky and a breezy afternoon. The daytime high should reach about 26. Overnight, temperatures stay mild with a low near 12. For Wednesday, a few morning showers are possible before skies become partly sunny later in the day. Temperatures will climb to around 24. Overnight lows dip to about 10. Thursday looks like a comfortable day with a blend of sun and cloud. Afternoon temperatures should reach near 20. The evening turns cooler with a low around 8 overnight. Friday will see partly sunny skies continuing, although it will feel noticeably cooler. Expect a high close to 17. Overnight temperatures fall to around 6. Saturday brings another partly sunny day with seasonable temperatures. Highs should reach about 17 once again, with an overnight low near 6. And for Sunday, clouds and sunshine mixed together to finish the weekend. Afternoon temperatures rise to about 19, while Sunday night cools to around 9. And that's your weather from the Kawartha Time Machine.

0: Test. 1, 2. 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

Well, in the annals of music history, here's one of those songs that is bittersweet. Billy Paul, Me, Mrs. Jones, you know that it's wrong, but you still feel for them too, the two characters in this song. Their love, they feel, to them is real. 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

0: WCA does in our community and in across Canada is so critically important.
1: The need to maintain both the conversation and the vigilance against gender-based violence was the focus at Week's End during the annual Walk a Mile in Her Shoes event in downtown Peterborough on Friday, with dignitaries, VIP supporters, and concerned members of the public putting on the red shoes for an ever-meaningful and impactful stroll down George Street downtown on Friday. The YWCA's Kim Dolan told Global News Peterborough that you can never let your foot, red shoes or no, off the gas.
2: I think we're at a real tipping point. Violence against women, gender-based violence, we know it happens. People notice it happening, but are concerned about offering help or support or intervening because they don't want to offend people.
1: MP Emma Harrison, who welcomed Lady Diana Fox Carney to Lakefield over the weekend, echoed those sentiments.
0: We're seeing an increase of domestic violence. It's an incredibly complex issue, and navigating the system that comes after you choose to leave, navigating the court system, children, and what comes next for the person.
1: The event exceeded their fundraising goal of $25,000. Good morning from the Kawartha Time Machine here in the Eastern Time Zone, where local news is all we do. This is Gordon Gibbon from Peterborough, the Kawartha Lakes, and the Halliburton Highlands. Today's News Digest for Monday, May 25th. From Peterborough over the weekend, the Gilmore Street garage sale went ahead under a cloudy sky and the threat of rain on Saturday, but the rain held off until about midday. While crowds were steady, the numbers didn't appear to be as high as they otherwise might have been with the threat of rain in people's minds. But you also go to see your friends, and among those we saw on Saturday were Paul Rellinger, game host Hannah Cooper from the Peterborough Pete's Games, and Jill Stavely from Trent Radio, among others. And the Gilmore sale got some national love on CTV over the weekend from someone who wasn't even there. Paddy Campbell from Peterborough took in the Great Glebe Garage Sale, which is Ottawa's answer to Gilmore.
3: I'm hunting for terracotta pots, and I have about 10.
4: First time attending the Great Glebe Garage Sale for Paddy Campbell with her friend Kim Rogerson.
3: Peterborough, yes. Yeah, I've heard of it. I've always wanted to come. It's exceeded expectations. It's really fun.
5: We said, you have got to come. So she came this year, and we're having a blast.
3: There's all terracotta in here. There's a meat grinder, which at a local thrift store was asking $40. They gave it to me for $5.
4: Campbell looking specifically for the pots, but her shopping list is growing.
3: This is kind of a great find for the grandchildren with the owl as well. A nice coffee grinder for the church, and anything that is like cooking without electricity. So I've got some stone crocks. I go to a good one called Gilmore Street in Peterborough, which is excellent. I'd recommend it too, but this is better.
1: Well, maybe it's better, but then there's the gas to get there. Elsewhere, in the midst of strike preparations on Thursday, OPSU Local 358 President Jessica Bushy learned that Corporate Investigation Services was allegedly moving replacement workers into accommodations at Fleming College's Lindsay and Peterborough campuses. The company provides a variety of services, including replacement personnel and temporary staffing, along with picket line monitors, liaisons, and security guards. Bushy said the move felt like a slap in the face. On a happier note, the Peterborough Foundation welcomed local charities to its recipient reception at St. Joseph's at Fleming on Thursday. Participants shared information about their charities and how funds received from the foundation further their work in the community. The charities represented at the event received grants ranging from $500 to more than $15,000 from December of 2024 to December of 2025. In total, the Peterborough Foundation disbursed more than $250,000 during that time. From Lindsay and the Kay Lakes, more than 16,000 customers were affected by a planned hydro outage. It was scheduled from 9 p.m. on Saturday till 5 a.m. yesterday morning. Folks in Bob Cajun, Cameron, Dunsford, Little Britain, Lindsay, Manila, and Oakwood were affected. From the Highlands, two people from southern Ontario have been fined a total of $4,000 for dredging shorelands without a permit. They were each fined at $2,000. The Ontario Court of Justice heard that on August 11th of last year, Patrick and Jonathan Mark were operating an excavator on the shore of Lipsey Lake in the township of Dysart, just north of Halliburton. While attempting to remove some woody debris and aquatic vegetation along the shoreline, the excavator was reportedly driven into the water. And that's a no-no. Those are your headlines for Monday, May 25th, the source material today from the Peterborough Examiner, Global News Peterborough, Harrison Perkins Media, The Lindsay Advocate, Kawartha 411, and CTV News. Still ahead, the Kawartha Sports Beat.
6: Gee, that's a good sound. I see you, man. There you are. Hey. Let me continue my little sidewalk survey. I talked to Mr. Boyce. Is long hair going to come in for people in all businesses aside from show business?
7: I wish I knew. I have a feeling that it won't, you know. But, I don't know. I don't think I look well in very long hair. So I think people determine it by how they look in it, you know.
6: Well, let's go back to the subject at hand. This is a silly subject, but it may be interesting because this very formal survey said in 10 years from now, all the guys in the world have long hair. And I'm kind of waiting to see what's going to happen, Charlie. Like the sea in a beetle wake there, Ken. What is the album going to be called?
7: The album is called it's called The Feel of Neil Diamond.
6: Is it out currently or shortly?
7: Yeah, it's out, and I'm trying to look at it objectively. I think it's a real good album.
6: We look forward to listening to it. Would you join us at the autograph table?
7: I'd love to.
6: Thank you ever so much.
7: My pleasure.
6: Neil Diamond, ladies and gentlemen, will join us at the autograph table in a second. We'll be back in just a moment.
1: From the Kawartha Sports Machine, the future of the Peterborough Junior Lakers Summer Lacrosse Camp is in jeopardy after it was denied Youth Canada Summer Jobs funding for the first time in three decades. This according to camp officials. Their application was denied without explanation or comment. The camp was founded back in 1996, operating out of the Memorial Center for 4 weeks every July, after visiting area schools throughout the month of June. The camp has seven instructors, with six funded through the federal government's Youth Canada Summer Jobs Program. The not-for-profit camp pays nearly $17,000 to the city every year in PMC rental fees, and is also funded through camp registrations and proceeds of the Century 21 Lakers 50-50 draw. The program introduces lacrosse to thousands of students during school visits every June, and 160 children attend the camp every July. Tim Berry says organizers rely on the $30,000 grant to pay six junior Lakers players to serve as instructors. Without the funding, they'll have to draw $30,000 from the Junior Lakers Operations, which is another not-for-profit. The school visit's already scheduled, and 75% of the camp sold. He said it's too late to cancel the programming for this year, so the camp is a go for 2026. But if the grant doesn't come through for next year, Barry says it will not go ahead. Meantime, the Junior C Lakers took to the road yesterday and came away with a 7-4 win over the Burlington Warriors. The juniors are now 5-3-0 for the season and next travel to Huntsville on Saturday. The Junior A Lakers maintained their perfect record on the season thus far with an 8-6 road win against the Burlington Blaze. The Lakers host the Oakville Buzz at the Memorial Center on Friday. The senior Lakers, still stinging from their home opener loss to Six Nations on Thursday, have two games this week as they host the Brampton Excelsiors on Thursday before traveling to Owen Sound on Saturday for a game against the North Stars at the Harry Lumley. Lakers outreach coordinator Pete Dalladay is looking for additional sponsors for the trolley shuttle. It was full of Century 21 realtors on Thursday, among other trolley riders. And with that, you're up to date. What's been happening in the Kawartha region and the Halliburton Highlands? Gordon Gibb reporting. Still ahead, your Kawartha regional weather forecast and more from the Time Machine.
8: It's the funniest comedy since laughter began. Of a wife who spent the summer away and a husband who stayed home to play and play and play.
9: Because now I'm going to take you in my arms and kiss you very quickly. And very hard.
10: Wait a minute!
8: With Marilyn Monroe soaring to new heights as the screen's most lovable laugh-getter.
10: Everything's fine. A married man, air conditioning, champagne and potato chips. It's just a wonderful party.
8: Tom Ewell, who created the original role on Broadway. Evelyn Keyes. Sonny Tufts. Robert Strauss.
10: This is what they call classical music, isn't it?
9: Yes.
10: I could tell because there's no vocal.
9: Shh. Don't talk. Let it sweep over you. Relax. Go limp.
10: Like this?
11: I've been married for 7 years. And I'm afraid I'm coming down with what you and Dr. Steichel call the 7-year itch. What am I going to do?
12: If something itches, my dear sir, the natural tendency is to scratch.
11: I scratched last night. There was this young lady.
10: Hi. We forgot about the stairs. Isn't that silly? It was very easy. I just pulled out the nails.
9: Oh.
10: It's perfectly safe. Nobody will ever find out. Well, where shall I sleep?
13: These are the John Badham Archives, the strictly personal commentaries. This commentary originally aired May 25th, 2011.
14: Have you heard about the Toronto couple who have a child named Storm? Boy or girl? They won't say. It's irrelevant, they say. Only 7 people apparently know the sex of the child. The parents believe the child will be unschooled, as they call it, an offshoot of homeschooling. The child will grow up learning through curiosity. The story has had quite a response, as you might imagine. So what do you think of this latest idea? A genderless child. No formal schooling growing up, no recognition of social graces or reality. I hate to think of how this child's going to cope growing older, reacting to other kids, assuming the parents allow such a venture, a child growing up the way the parents want, and that sort of counters their view of letting the child learn by being curious. It takes all kinds, doesn't it? Obviously, there's going to come a time when a form of some sort will have to be filled out. Under the gender heading, male or female, how will Storm respond? Don't know, or simply it? I feel sorry for it. I'm John Bell.
15: Donnie
14: Strictly
15: Osmond
14: Personal.
15: And Gordo's back with the weather next.
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Well, a damp weekend to be sure, but still good for the grass and the garden. A few showers ending this morning, then clearing, 23 for the high, the humidex at 25. And despite the clouds, the UV index very high at 8. Clear with some fog overnight, a low of 9. For tomorrow, sunny in the morning, then a mix of sun and cloud thereafter, with only a slight chance for showers at 30% later on in the day for tomorrow. We'll have a high of 28. The humidex will make it feel like 30, so a warm day for tomorrow. And the UV index again very high at 8, clear and 13 overnight. Wednesday, sun cloud mix with a slight chance for showers once again. 25 for the high, a low of 9. Sunny and 23 on Thursday, a low of 6. And for Friday, a mix of sun and cloud with a high of 24, a low of 8. For the weekend, last weekend of May and the last 2 days of the month, a mix of sun and cloud on Saturday with a slight chance for showers once again. High of 22, which is near seasonal, a low of 9. And a sun cloud mix on Sunday with a forecast high of 23, which is just a tad above our seasonal high for this time of year of 21.

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2: Viva Elvis! Viva Anne Margaret! Viva the excitement when these two let themselves go on a wild and woolly whirl through Funtown, USA! Yes, the sky's the limit for love, laughter, and those wonderful new sounds.
3: She loves me.
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3: I said the lady loves me.
2: When this boy falls, he really falls hard. But who wouldn't? When the girl is seductive Anne Margaret.
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1: For the 25th of March, here's the Almanac, and Mitch Margo of the Tokens is now in his 80th year today. The late Tom T. Hall, born in 1936, and the late Hal David, one half of the Bacharach David songwriting team, born in 1921. Ian McKellen is 87, Mike Myers, 53, Mike Myers, 63, Cillian Murphy is 50, and the late Anne Heche was born in 1969. The actress met her end tragically in 2022, as we know. On film 1932, Goofy, also known as Dippy Dog, first appeared in Mickey's Revue by Walt Disney. 1969, Midnight Cowboy, directed by John Schlesinger and starring John Voight and Dustin Hoffman, is released. Won Best Picture the following year at the Oscars. In music, 2006, Desmond Dekker died of a heart attack at his home in London, England. He had one of the first international Jamaican hits in 1968 with his group The Aces, The Israelites. 1997, Elvis Presley was shown to be the world's best-selling posthumous entertainer that year, with worldwide sales of more than 1 billion, over 480 active fan clubs, and an estimated 250,000 fans who still bought his records. Ironically, he had died owing $3 million. 1995, the earliest known recording of Mick Jagger and Keith Richards from 1961 was sold at Christie's for $85,000 plus. The rare quarter-inch reel-to-reel tape was of Jagger and Richards performing at home with their first band in 1961. The mono recording made by one of Jagger's Dartmouth Grammar School classmates had a running time of 34 minutes and contained 12 songs taped at two different sessions, including covers of Chuck Berry, Ritchie Valens, and Elvis Presley songs. 1985, Dire Straits scored their second number one album with Brothers in Arms, which was a number one hit in 25 countries in total. 1972, Mike Oldfield's Tubular Bells was released as the first album on Virgin Records. It was also his debut at only 19, comprised of two mostly instrumental tracks, with Oldfield playing pretty near all the instruments. In 1968, Simon and Garfunkel scored their second number one album with Bookends, featuring four singles: Hazy Shade of Winter, later a hit for the Bangles in 1987, At the Zoo, Fakin' It, and from the motion picture The Graduate, Mrs. Robinson, an iconic movie with that image of Dustin Hoffman in the MG chasing the bus that contained Catherine Ross. The Graduate, Mrs. Robinson.

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Well, here's Matt McCoy now from back in 1975. And the hustle, could this be viewed as pre-disco, or at least the very infant beginnings of disco? And Club 54, the club circuit. Matt McCoy, one hit wonder. He scored big with this one. Doing the hustle as we're doing it. On your KawarthaOldies.com, we are the Fantastic Kawartha Time Machine. Do it.

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1: You're going over to the States early in the new year, and you're going to top the bill on the Ed Sullivan Coast to Coast show. John, so far, all British pop stars have not made a tremendous impact on the States. How do you think you're going to fare?
2: Well, I can't really say, can I? I mean, is it up to me? No. I mean, I just hope we go all right, you know.
1: Are you going to vary your act at all for the American audience?
2: No, I mean, we haven't really got an act, so we'll just do what we do.
3: Now, tonight, you're going to twice be entertained by them. Right now, and again in the second half of our show. Ladies and gentlemen, the Beatles!

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1: The work that the YWCA does in our community and in across Canada is so critically important.
2: The need to maintain both the conversation and the vigilance against gender-based violence was the focus at Week's End during the annual Walk a Mile in Her Shoes event in downtown Peterborough on Friday, with dignitaries, VIP supporters, and concerned members of the public putting on the red shoes for an ever-meaningful and impactful stroll down George Street downtown on Friday. The YWCA's Kim Dolan told Global News Peterborough that you can never let your foot, red shoes or no, off the gas.
3: I think we're at a real tipping point. Violence against women, gender-based violence, we know it happens. People notice it happening, but are concerned about offering help or support or intervening because they don't want to offend people.
2: MP Emma Harrison, who welcomed Lady Diana Fox Carney to Lakefield over the weekend, echoed those sentiments.
1: We're seeing an increase of domestic violence. It's an incredibly complex issue, and navigating the system that comes after you choose to leave, navigating the court system, children, and what comes next for the person.
2: The event exceeded their fundraising goal of $25,000. Good morning from the Kawartha Time Machine here in the Eastern Time Zone, where local news is all we do. This is Gordon Gibbon from Peterborough, the Kawartha Lakes and the Halliburton Highlands. Today's News Digest for Monday, May 25th. From Peterborough over the weekend, the Gilmore Street garage sale went ahead under a cloudy sky and the threat of rain on Saturday, but the rain held off until about midday. While crowds were steady, the numbers didn't appear to be as high as they otherwise might have been with the threat of rain in people's minds. But you also go to see your friends, and among those we saw on Saturday were Paul Rellinger, game host Hannah Cooper from the Peterborough Pete's Games, and Jill Stavely from Trent Radio, among others. And the Gilmore sale got some national love on CTV over the weekend from someone who wasn't even there. Paddy Campbell from Peterborough took in the great Glebe garage sale, which is Ottawa's answer to Gilmore.
4: I'm hunting for terracotta pots, and I have about 10.
5: First time attending the Great Glebe Garage Sale for Paddy Campbell with her friend Kim Rogerson.
4: Peterborough, yes. Yeah, I've heard of it. I've always wanted to come. It's exceeded expectations. It's really fun.
6: We said, you have got to come. So she came this year, and we're having a blast.
4: There's all terracotta in here. There's a meat grinder, which at a local thrift store was asking $40. They gave it to me for $5.
5: Campbell looking specifically for the pots, but her shopping list is growing.
4: This is kind of a great find for the grandchildren with the owl as well. A nice coffee grinder for the church, and anything that is like cooking without electricity. So I've got some stone crocks. I go to a good one called Gilmore Street in Peterborough, which is excellent. I'd recommend it too, but this is better.
2: Well, maybe it's better, but then there's the gas to get there. Elsewhere, in the midst of strike preparations on Thursday, OPSU Local 358 President Jessica Bushy learned that Corporate Investigation Services was allegedly moving replacement workers into accommodations at Fleming College's Lindsay and Peterborough campuses. The company provides a variety of services, including replacement personnel and temporary staffing, along with picket line monitors, liaisons, and security guards. Bushy said the move felt like a slap in the face. On a happier note, the Peterborough Foundation welcomed local charities to its recipient reception at St. Joseph's at Fleming on Thursday. Participants shared information about their charities and how funds received from the foundation further their work in the community. The charities represented at the event received grants ranging from $500 to more than $15,000 from December of 2024 to December of 2025. In total, the Peterborough Foundation disbursed more than $250,000 during that time. From Lindsay and the Kay Lakes, more than 16,000 customers were affected by a planned hydro outage. It was scheduled from 9 p.m. on Saturday till 5 a.m. yesterday morning. Folks in Bob Cajun, Cameron, Dunsford, Little Britain, Lindsay, Manila, and Oakwood were affected. From the Highlands, two people from southern Ontario have been fined a total of $4,000 for dredging shorelands without a permit. They were each fined at $2,000. The Ontario Court of Justice heard that on August 11th of last year, Patrick and Jonathan Mark were operating an excavator on the shore of Lipsey Lake in the township of Dysart, just north of Halliburton. While attempting to remove some woody debris and aquatic vegetation along the shoreline, the excavator was reportedly driven into the water. And that's a no-no. Those are your headlines for Monday, May 25th, the source material today from the Peterborough Examiner, Global News Peterborough, Harrison Perkins Media, The Lindsay Advocate, Kawartha 411, and CTV News. Still ahead, the Kawartha Sports Beat.
7: Afternoon all, we're back and cooking till 6 o'clock tonight. I'm Dave Fisher with you on Checks and looking good on New Year's Day in the city of Peterborough. 78 from the Big 98. Fifth Dimension say, you puppet man. I said the puppet man, that's the Fifth Dimension. Awfully funky stuff on the Big 98. Long quickly, we hope. This is number 74, the Street People. This is all about Jenny Tompkins. Sing it, people.
8: Oh, Lord, come on down. Ain't no love that can be found.
7: Yeah, Street People. That's all about Jennifer Tompkins. Afternoon all, I'm Dave Fisher. If you want it, come and get it. It's Edwin Starr and... What's it good for? Nothing. Not a darn thing. Yeah, that's the funkiest record of the year. That's the chairman of the board. Yeah, the number 10 sound this year. Excuse me. Here's the Partridge Family, and I think I love ya. Creedence Clearwater Revival is called Traveling Band. Do it!
9: 737 coming! Water to Scott!
7: Gotta make room for the CBC matinee at 2:30. I gotta run out here with Joe Cocker in the letter. I'll see you at 3:05 as the Big 98 continues. Happy New Year, Peterborough. Now, bye bye.
2: From the Kawartha Sports Machine, the future of the Peterborough Junior Lakers summer lacrosse camp is in jeopardy after it was denied Youth Canada Summer Jobs funding for the first time in three decades. This according to camp officials. Their application was denied without explanation or comment. The camp was founded back in 1996, operating out of the Memorial Center for 4 weeks every July, after visiting area schools throughout the month of June. The camp has seven instructors, with six funded through the federal government's Youth Canada Summer Jobs Program. The not-for-profit camp pays nearly $17,000 to the city every year in PMC rental fees and is also funded through camp registrations and proceeds of the Century 21 Lakers 50-50 draw. The program introduces lacrosse to thousands of students during school visits every June, and 160 children attend the camp every July. Tim Berry says organizers rely on the $30,000 grant to pay six junior Lakers players to serve as instructors. Without the funding, they'll have to draw $30,000 from the Junior Lakers Operations, which is another not-for-profit. The school visit's already scheduled, and 75% of the camp sold. He said it's too late to cancel the programming for this year, so the camp is a go for 2026. But if the grant doesn't come through for next year, Barry says it will not go ahead. Meantime, the Junior C Lakers took to the road yesterday and came away with a 7-4 win over the Burlington Warriors. The juniors are now 5-3-0 for the season and next travel to Huntsville on Saturday. The Junior A Lakers maintained their perfect record on the season thus far with an 8-6 road win against the Burlington Blaze. The Lakers host the Oakville Buzz at the Memorial Center on Friday. The senior Lakers, still stinging from their home opener loss to Six Nations on Thursday, have two games this week as they host the Brampton Excelsiors on Thursday before traveling to Owen Sound on Saturday for a game against the North Stars at the Harry Lumley. Lakers outreach coordinator Pete Dalladay is looking for additional sponsors for the trolley shuttle. It was full of Century 21 realtors on Thursday, among other trolley riders. And with that, you're up to date on what's been happening in the Kawartha region and the Halliburton Highlands. Gordon Gibb reporting. Still ahead, your Kawartha regional weather forecast and more from the Time Machine.

0: Where's Bud?
1: You know Bud. He'll come in when he feels like it. I'll bet Bud just sent Flipper in to get something for me.
0: Oh, maybe, Sandy. Something may be wrong with Bud. Cast off the bow line.
1: Right, Dad.
2: Way We Were remembers when former Peterborough Pete Chris Pronger came to town for his banner raising. It was November 2014 that NHL standout Pronger was invited back to his alma mater for a banner raising ceremony, with his wife, their kids, and Chris's parents looking on proudly from the ice. I had the honor of hosting the ceremony and giving opening remarks before turning the podium over to Chris, who is easily a foot taller than me, and that led to some lighthearted banter where Chris suggested I might have to adjust the mic a little higher for him. A lot higher, as it turned out. The former get for the Peets, who went off to a stellar NHL career and then returned to the PMC for his banner raising. From the archives.
3: Ladies and gentlemen, Chris was born in Dryden, Ontario. Selected by the Peets in the sixth round of the 1991 OHL Priority Selection. He played two seasons for Peterborough. In his rookie campaign, Chris racked up 17 goals and 62 points, which was followed by a stellar 1992-93 season, in which Chris scored 77 points in the regular season, followed by 40 points in the playoffs, as he helped the Peets hoist the J. Ross Robertson Cup as OHL champions. Chris also earned several individual honors, as he was named to the OHL First All-Star Team, won the Max Kaminsky OHL Best Defenseman Trophy, the CHL Plus Minus Award, and the CHL Best Defenseman Award, many of which sit proudly behind us here. That spring, Chris was drafted second overall by the Hartford Whalers in the 1993 NHL Entry Draft. His professional career lasted 1,167 games. I give you Mr. Chris Pronger.
4: You do, sir. Thank you. Can you raise that?
5: That's good.
6: Thank you. Thank you to all the fans who came and watched me here with the Peets. It was a great honor to play and put this jersey on. Great organization. My family and I certainly appreciate the honor and in the banner and recognizing my time here in Peterborough and in the NHL, but it doesn't happen without great teammates and great support, and I had as good a teammates as you could ask for, great coaches that did everything they could to help me get to where I wanted to be, and you know, it's certainly appreciated and not forgotten. My family here, my parents, the long hours they spent driving me to and from different games and tournaments and practices to try to help me get to my ultimate goal and reach the NHL, and that goes a long way, and something I'm now doing with my kids here, and it's kind of a pay it forward and pass it along, but thank you to them for doing that. It I'm sure at times was not easy. Had a little bit of a temper in the car, but I guess it followed me onto the ice too, but thank you to my wife for always supporting me, my kids for keeping me sane during the tough times, and a lot of family and friends along the way, my billet family, Roger and Debbie White, while I was here in Peterborough. They made it easy, and there was a lot of meals consumed in the White household, so I thank them for that. To the young guys here tonight, have fun and enjoy the game. It goes by fast, so don't blink, you'll be done.
5: What?
6: I'd also like to thank Newport Sports and my agent Pat Morris for helping guide my career over the years. It's been nice having somebody like that in my corner and help with the difficult decisions that you face as a young man from 16 coming here to Peterborough all the way up through the NHL. So thanks to them. thanks to these little guys here and my parents, the Pete's organization, and to all you for coming. Thank you very much.

0: solidifying his position as one of Peterborough's finest.
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6: Good evening, folks, and a hearty welcome to our drive-in theater. We have a wonderful evening's entertainment lined up for you, one that will provide several hours of pleasurable relaxation and diversion for you and your family. Did you fail to dress up for tonight's show? No tie, an old shirt and slacks, a house dress? Well, don't give it a thought. We're glad you came as you are. We just want you to enjoy yourselves. Don't forget to visit our refreshment center during the intermission or any time. You love the tasty array of snacks we have to offer. So will the youngsters. Everything is quality and so good. We hope you'll make this a weekly visit. Bring the family. Bring your friends. There are always wonderful new pictures to see, delightful snacks to nibble, a gay, pleasant evening for all. Oh, a word of caution. Don't drive over 10 miles an hour in the theater area for your safety's sake. And Mom or Pop, go with the kids when they leave the car. We hope you have a wonderful time. Come back soon.
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8: Here's your Checkmate weather report.
9: Well, a damp weekend to be sure, but still good for the grass and the garden. A few showers ending this morning, then clearing, 23 for the high. The humidex at 25. And despite the clouds, the UV index very high at 8. Clear with some fog overnight, a low of 9. For tomorrow, sunny in the morning, then a mix of sun and cloud thereafter, with only a slight chance for showers at 30% later on in the day for tomorrow. We'll have a high of 28. The humidex will make it feel like 30, so a warm day for tomorrow. And the UV index again very high at 8, clear and 13 overnight. Wednesday sun cloud mix with a slight chance for showers once again, 25 for the high, a low of 9. Sunny and 23 on Thursday, a low of 6. And for Friday, a mix of sun and cloud with a high of 24, a low of 8. For the weekend, last weekend of May and the last 2 days of the month. A mix of sun and cloud on Saturday with a slight chance for showers once again, high of 22, which is near seasonal, a low of 9. And a sun cloud mix on Sunday with a forecast high of 23, which is just a tad above our seasonal high for this time of year of 21.
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0: the heartaches are the friends I'm talking to. 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
5: 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Someone who, well, he knew all the vernacular and the life and the skeletons of living on the East Coast and all the stories he had.
6: Gotta tell you, I was born cesarean, eh? Now, we cesarean babies is a little different, eh? Like even today, by when I leave the house, I go out through the window, eh? I'm babysitting Myrtle's other kids, Jimmy. It was funny, by her three-year-old Billy Bob said, Agnes, is it true we turn back to dust when we die? I said, that's what the Bible says, dear. Billy Bob says, well, I just looked under my bed and someone's either coming or going, girl. His little brother, Billy Ray, is some cute. I says, what you drawing there, Billy Ray? He says, I'm drawing a picture of God. I says, but nobody knows what God looks like. Billy Ray says, now they will. Oh, cute kids, boy, I tell you. It was funny, I was over at my brother's place the other day and he's got a four-year-old girl and a three-year-old boy. Little girl locks herself in her bedroom, eh? All by herself, eh? Little boy comes up to the door, says, Sissy, can I come in? No, you can't. Oh, come on, Sissy, can I come in? No, you can't. My mommy said that little boys are not supposed to see little girls when they got their nighty dress on. He says, oh, Sissy, can I come in? She says, no. Oh, please let me come in. 5 seconds later, there's kind of a silence, eh? Then the little girl says, okay, you can come in now. I tucked it up.

You know, sometimes we all need a break, and Bob Seger was at that point. At one point in his career, he stepped back for a few years, got away from it, cleared his head, cleared his mind, cleared the palate, and came back roaring. 1978, Seger and Still the Same on the Time Machine.

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1: I recognize the member for Halliburton, Forth Lakes Brock.
2: Thank you, Mr. Speaker. It's my pleasure to rise in the House to recognize the 50th charter anniversary of the Fenlon Falls and District Lions Club. Earlier this month, we celebrated together at a luncheon at the Royal Canadian Legion in Fenlon Falls, which paid homage to the history and impact of the Lions. The Fenlon Falls Lions truly live up to the motto, "We Serve." Since the Fenlon Lions Club was chartered in 1974, their members have done vital work for uplifting our community. I am so proud of the leadership that they have displayed through their work at local and international levels, from their annual fundraising for the Salvation Army during the holidays to organizing seniors' teas and gift receptions at the Fenlon Court Long-Term Care to supporting Camp Kirk's unique programming for children and youth with special needs, the Walk for Dog Guides for the Blind, and these are just a few of the accomplishments they have. They are part of what makes Fenlon Falls the great place that it is. Thanks to the current president of the Fenlon Falls Lions Club, Jim Bellwood, for his strong vision and following his family's tradition in the Lions. Congratulations to Lloyd McIntyre for receiving lifetime membership and Deb McIntyre for the Melvin Jones Fellowship Award. I want to recognize the dedication of the two founding members that were there, William Barber and Kenneth LeMessurier, for their continuous service even today. And a thank you to every Lion who has volunteered over the past 50 years. I cannot wait to see what the next 50 bring. Thank you, Mr. Speaker.
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1: The work that the YWCA does in our community and in across Canada is so critically important.
2: The need to maintain both the conversation and the vigilance against gender-based violence was the focus at Week's End during the annual Walk a Mile in Her Shoes event in downtown Peterborough on Friday, with dignitaries, VIP supporters, and concerned members of the public putting on the red shoes for an ever-meaningful and impactful stroll down George Street downtown on Friday. The YWCA's Kim Dolan told Global News Peterborough that you can never let your foot, red shoes or no, off the gas.
3: I think we're at a real tipping point. Violence against women, gender-based violence, we know it happens. People notice it happening, but are concerned about offering help or support or intervening because they don't want to offend people.
2: MP Emma Harrison, who welcomed Lady Diana Fox Carney to Lakefield over the weekend, echoed those sentiments.
1: We're seeing an increase of domestic violence. It's an incredibly complex issue, and navigating the system that comes after you choose to leave, navigating the court system, children, and what comes next for the person.
2: The event exceeded their fundraising goal of $25,000. Good morning from the Kawartha Time Machine here in the Eastern Time Zone, where local news is all we do. This is Gordon Gibbon from Peterborough, the Kawartha Lakes and the Halliburton Highlands. Today's news digest for Monday, May 25th. From Peterborough over the weekend, the Gilmore Street garage sale went ahead under a cloudy sky and the threat of rain on Saturday, but the rain held off until about midday. While crowds were steady, the numbers didn't appear to be as high as they otherwise might have been with the threat of rain in people's minds. But you also go to see your friends, and among those we saw on Saturday were Paul Rellinger, game host Hannah Cooper from the Peterborough Pete's Games, and Jill Stavely from Trent Radio, among others. And the Gilmore sale got some national love on CTV over the weekend from someone who wasn't even there. Paddy Campbell from Peterborough took in the great Glebe garage sale, which is Ottawa's answer to Gilmore.
4: I'm hunting for terracotta pots, and I have about 10.
5: First time attending the Great Glebe Garage Sale for Paddy Campbell with her friend Kim Rogerson.
4: Peterborough, yes. Yeah, I've heard of it. I've always wanted to come. It's exceeded expectations. It's really fun.
6: We said, you have got to come. So she came this year, and we're having a blast.
4: There's all terracotta in here. There's a meat grinder, which at a local thrift store was asking $40. They gave it to me for $5.
5: Campbell looking specifically for the pots, but her shopping list is growing.
4: This is kind of a great find for the grandchildren with the owl as well. A nice coffee grinder for the church, and anything that is like cooking without electricity. So I've got some stone crocks. I go to a good one called Gilmore Street in Peterborough, which is excellent. I'd recommend it too, but this is better.
2: Well, maybe it's better, but then there's the gas to get there. Elsewhere, in the midst of strike preparations on Thursday, OPSU Local 358 President Jessica Bushy learned that Corporate Investigation Services was allegedly moving replacement workers into accommodations at Fleming College's Lindsay and Peterborough campuses. The company provides a variety of services, including replacement personnel and temporary staffing, along with picket line monitors, liaisons, and security guards. Bushy said the move felt like a slap in the face. On a happier note, the Peterborough Foundation welcomed local charities to its recipient reception at St. Joseph's at Fleming on Thursday. Participants shared information about their charities and how funds received from the foundation further their work in the community. The charities represented at the event received grants ranging from $500 to more than $15,000 from December of 2024 to December of 2025. In total, the Peterborough Foundation disbursed more than $250,000 during that time. From Lindsay and the Kay Lakes, more than 16,000 customers were affected by a planned hydro outage. It was scheduled from 9 p.m. on Saturday till 5 a.m. yesterday morning. Folks in Bob Cajun, Cameron, Dunsford, Little Britain, Lindsay, Manila, and Oakwood were affected. From the Highlands, two people from southern Ontario have been fined a total of $4,000 for dredging shorelands without a permit. They were each fined $2,000. The Ontario Court of Justice heard that on August 11th of last year, Patrick and Jonathan Mark were operating an excavator on the shore of Lipsey Lake in the township of Dysart, just north of Halliburton. While attempting to remove some woody debris and aquatic vegetation along the shoreline, the excavator was reportedly driven into the water. And that's a no-no. Those are your headlines for Monday, May 25th, the source material today from the Peterborough Examiner, Global News Peterborough, Harrison Perkins Media, The Lindsay Advocate, Kawartha 411, and CTV News. Still ahead, the Kawartha Sports Beat.
7: Those good old dreams, the Carpenters. Good morning, Bob Akins with you till noon today. The music and the chit-chat on this rather chilly Friday, January the 15th. Minus 16 degrees Celsius, that's plus 4 degrees above zero on the old Fahrenheit scale. In about an hour's time, a recipe, going to try some nuts and bolts this morning, so have your pencils and papers all set. Of course, we have Trading Post, both the phone in and the letters. We have news, sports, weather throughout the morning, and a lot of music and chit-chat, too. I hope you'll stay with me.
2: From the Kawartha Sports Machine, the future of the Peterborough Junior Lakers Summer Lacrosse Camp is in jeopardy after it was denied Youth Canada Summer Jobs funding for the first time in three decades. This according to camp officials. Their application was denied without explanation or comment. The camp was founded back in 1996, operating out of the Memorial Center for 4 weeks every July, after visiting area schools throughout the month of June. The camp has seven instructors, with six funded through the federal government's Youth Canada Summer Jobs Program. The not-for-profit camp pays nearly $17,000 to the city every year in PMC rental fees and is also funded through camp registrations and proceeds of the Century 21 Lakers 50-50 draw. The program introduces lacrosse to thousands of students during school visits every June, and 160 children attend the camp every July. Tim Berry says organizers rely on the $30,000 grant to pay six junior Lakers players to serve as instructors. Without the funding, they'll have to draw $30,000 from the Junior Lakers operations, which is another not-for-profit. The school visit's already scheduled, and 75% of the camp sold. He said it's too late to cancel the programming for this year, so the camp is a go for 2026. But if the grant doesn't come through for next year, Barry says it will not go ahead. Meantime, the Junior C Lakers took to the road yesterday and came away with a 7-4 win over the Burlington Warriors. The juniors are now 5-3-0 for the season and next travel to Huntsville on Saturday. The Junior A Lakers maintain their perfect record on the season thus far with an 8-6 road win against the Burlington Blaze. The Lakers host the Oakville Buzz at the Memorial Center on Friday. The senior Lakers, still stinging from their home opener loss to Six Nations on Thursday, have two games this week as they host the Brampton Excelsiors on Thursday before traveling to Owen Sound on Saturday for a game against the North Stars at the Harry Lumley. Lakers outreach coordinator Pete Dalladay is looking for additional sponsors for the trolley shuttle. It was full of Century 21 realtors on Thursday, among other trolley riders. And with that, you're up to date on what's been happening in the Kawartha region and the Halliburton Highlands. Gordon Gibb reporting. Still ahead, your Kawartha regional weather forecast and more from the Time Machine.
8: Here are some most happy fellas, the four lads for four. Standing.

0: You know what the news is. In a minute, you're going to hear the rest of the story.
1: Yeah, look, I just played you a new song. Well, let me see. The bridge is very weak. Well, the tempo's awful. The lyric stinks. I think you got another smash. Congratulations. Look, I'm ordering 100,000 records, and that's just the beginning. Look, I'll talk to you later. How did you get in here?
2: Excuse me, are you Mr. Phil Spector?
1: Look, it's been a real bad day. Would you come back in April?
2: Are you not looking for singers?
1: You'll have to make an appointment. Hello? No. No, you have to go to Nashville and bring the group back yourself. I'm telling you, it's the greatest group I ever heard in years. Of course you have to bring the mother with them. They're only 9 years old. What? Are you still here? What is this, a convention?
0: Now, the rest of the story. Anyone in the lobby of the Hotel Philadelphian that morning? Anybody might have looked into Wally's eyes as he stood at the registration desk, or as he walked across to the elevator and got in. And there, in the hollow stare, a passerby would surely have seen the anguish, the desperation, the hopelessness. But if anyone saw, nobody understood, or at least cared enough, to stop Wally and ask him what was the matter. The elevator rose, the door opened. Wally, clutching a briefcase under one arm, fumbled for his room key. Moments later, he was sitting in a chair in the solitude of his room. Amid the torrent of confused thoughts and emotions rushing through Wally's brain, one grim realization. He had worked all of his life for nothing. Growing up, he'd been taught that one was rewarded in direct proportion to one's efforts. That accomplishment was simply a matter of working a little harder than the next fellow. But the real world does not always comply with the platitudes. Wally had learned that success comes by accident, as often as not, that it's possible to devote one's self completely to an objective only to discover at the end of the road that he has been utterly wasting his time. As for Wally, this was the end of the road, because he had tried his best and had had enough. All that remained was the way out. Anxious hours passed, and it was evening before Wally finally opened his briefcase and removed the vial of potassium cyanide. An experienced chemist, Wally knew that this toxic chemical could be made even more toxic when combined with an acid, so Wally brought a lemon, the juice from which he now squeezed into a glass. It would be over in moments. Immediate unconsciousness, convulsions, and death. But Wally was not afraid now. Even the despair was gone. For the first time in a long time, he knew peace. That evening, the hotel manager found Wally in his room lying dead on the floor. Police were summoned. Family and friends were notified. Many who had known sensitive Wally Carruthers were not much surprised. He had battled depression most of his life. And then, of course, there was his obsession. His obsession that his life's work was all for nothing. He truly, deeply believed himself an utter failure at 41. And yet what Wally Carruthers saw as the bitter end was in fact the darkness before the dawn of what might have been his brightest tomorrow. For not 3 weeks before his lonesome death in a Philadelphia hotel room, Wally had applied for a patent. That patent, number 2130948, was awarded to him posthumously. Wallace Hume Carruthers had unknowingly created a world that he would never see. Myopic from self-doubt and despondency, he perceived himself and his work as worthless, never bothering to hope, never imagining that one day, less than 3 years away, his patent, number 2130948, would be deemed historic. Historic! Nor that he who thought he was finished at 41 would be hailed as the father, Nylon. Now you know the rest of the story.
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6: Hey, LW, with all the hits all the time, good for the asking, so go ahead and ask for it. 2-5 at 8,000 Windsor, 2-9, 8-8-2-2,

Well, a damp weekend to be sure, but still good for the grass and the garden. A few showers ending this morning, then clearing, 23 for the high. The humidex at 25. And despite the clouds, the UV index very high at 8. Clear with some fog overnight, a low of 9. For tomorrow, sunny in the morning, then a mix of sun and cloud thereafter, with only a slight chance for showers at 30% later on in the day for tomorrow. We'll have a high of 28. The humidex will make it feel like 30, so a warm day for tomorrow. And the UV index again very high at 8, clear and 13 overnight. Wednesday, sun cloud mix with a slight chance for showers once again. 25 for the high, a low of 9. Sunny and 23 on Thursday.

0: It's just that as long as you was expecting an excuse from Private Lipton.
1: You're worth the time machine.
2: I don't have one.
3: That's no excuse.
0: He didn't have one. I thought I'd tell you mine so she wouldn't be disappointed.
3: Knock it off.
1: Go worth the oldies.
4: You're worth the oldies.
5: Actually, it's a time machine.

0: The Kawatha Time Machine remembers
1: Elizabeth Taylor as Cleopatra, Siren of the Nile. Her stunning beauty and notorious intrigue turned the tide of civilization.
2: In attaining her objectives, Cleopatra has been known to employ torture, poison, and even her own sexual talents, which are said to be considerable.
1: Richard Burton as Mark Antony, rash, impetuous leader of once invincible legion, dreaded adversary on the field of battle. But a pawn in the arms of this woman.
3: All that I shall ever want to hold, or look upon, or be, or have, is here now with you.
4: Remember, remember. I want you to forget me, please.
3: Forget? How? I can never be more far away from you than this.
1: Rex Harrison as Julius Caesar, who ruled half the world by sheer might.
5: Those ballistas need eliminating. Send out a turtle.
1: But Caesar's dream of conquest included the ambitious Cleopatra at his side.
4: Do as you say. Literally? As if I was something you had conquered?
6: If I choose to regard you as such.
4: Am I to understand, then, that you feel free to do with me whatever you want? Whenever you want?
6: Yes, I want that understood.
4: You will kneel.
3: I will what?
4: On your knees.
3: You dare ask the proconsul of Rome?
4: I asked it of Julius Caesar. I demand it of you.
7: I have no son.
4: I will bear many children. I, Caesar's told me. My breasts are filled with love and life. My hips are rounded and far apart. Such women, they say, have sons.

That's right, time for Lost and Found Forgotten Fave as we mine the archives for forgotten favorites and classics. Ray Charles. We know him for Mess Around and so many others. Georgia on My Mind. But back in 1961, he had One Mint Julep. Ray Charles.

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1: The song had a drum beat that was sampled over and over again over the years. 1965's 1, 2, 3, Glen Barry on YourKawarthaOldies.com.

0: And now, time machine.
1: 400 miles off the coast of Newfoundland, the great ship went down after striking an iceberg. Never a trace was found. That mystery was explained today. The Titanic is 2.5 miles beneath the surface. Scientists in a miniature submarine made the discovery early this morning. Mark Gage reports.
2: The Titanic sank on April 15, 1912. From that day on, scientists and treasure hunters have scoured the North Atlantic looking for the ship. But no one ever found even a trace of the massive 880-foot steel hull. Until today. At 2 o'clock this morning, Dr. Robert Ballard, leading a scientific expedition on board the research ship Knorr, found the wreckage 2.5 miles below.
3: We came on it early this morning. It just bang, there it was, right on top of it. We went right through the whole debris field. It was a rather dicey 20 minutes. And then we decided that we were at the extreme end of our tracking.
2: It was the Titanic's maiden voyage. The British-owned passenger ship was the biggest and most luxurious of its time. It carried the cream of North American society. It was also fast. But that proved to be a major factor in the ship's destruction. The captain ignored warnings that he was sailing straight into a field of icebergs. The ship was traveling at full speed, 25 knots. Then, about 400 miles off Newfoundland, after only 5 days at sea, the Titanic hit an iceberg. It tore a 300-foot gash in her side. The mighty ship went down in less than 3 hours. More than 1,500 people died. Only 713 survived. Today, they found the wreckage.
3: The conclusion, we went smack dab over a gorgeous boiler. I mean, just straight out of all the books. And there's a, it's just a huge area. So we decided that we would pull up and get above it all.
2: There are 47 people on this latest expedition, scientists and technicians from all over the world. But the purpose of the expedition was not only to locate the Titanic. Its primary goal was to test sophisticated deep-sea exploration equipment, similar to state-of-the-art technology used to recently locate the sunken wreckage of an Air India jet off the Irish coast. The research ship Knorr found the Titanic in pieces. A field of debris 500 meters long and 300 meters wide lies on the ocean floor. But researchers say the real work begins now. At this point, they don't know what state or position the bulk of the ship is in.
3: Our initial reaction was excitement, then a coming down off of that to realize that we had found a ship where 1,500 people had died. A lot of us who had researched it for so many years, the Titanic has taken on more than a shipwreck. It was a true a disaster, and to finally put those souls to rest was a very nice feeling.
2: The ship's vaults are believed to contain millions of dollars worth of gold, diamonds, and other precious jewels. But the people who found her have no intention of raising the ship. They intend to ask the United Nations to declare it an underwater memorial. Search organizers consider the discovery of the Titanic the biggest find of the century. It'll take months, perhaps even years, before the exploration team completes their underwater investigations. Over the next few days, there'll be pictures of the Titanic from the ocean floor. A glimpse of the past as she finally surrenders her secrets from a watery grave. Mark Gage, CTV News, St. John's.
1: 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Now, more on Hurricane Elena.
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1: Oh, I'm glad I'm not an Oscar Mayer wiener. That is what I never want to be. Because if I were an Oscar Mayer wiener, there would soon be nothing left of me. Oh, I love to be an
2: Oscar Mayer wieners are all meat, all good meat. Rich and complete meat protein. Mildly seasoned to bring out all the good meat flavor.
1: Everyone would be in love with me.
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1: The work that the YWCA does in our community and in across Canada is so critically important.
2: The need to maintain both the conversation and the vigilance against gender-based violence was the focus at Week's End during the annual Walk a Mile in Her Shoes event in downtown Peterborough on Friday, with dignitaries, VIP supporters, and concerned members of the public putting on the red shoes for an ever-meaningful and impactful stroll down George Street downtown on Friday. The YWCA's Kim Dolan told Global News Peterborough that you can never let your foot, red shoes or no, off the gas.
3: I think we're at a real tipping point. Violence against women, gender-based violence, we know it happens. People notice it happening, but are concerned about offering help or support or intervening because they don't want to offend people.
2: MP Emma Harrison, who welcomed Lady Diana Fox Carney to Lakefield over the weekend, echoed those sentiments.
1: We're seeing an increase of domestic violence. It's an incredibly complex issue, and navigating the system that comes after you choose to leave, navigating the court system, children, and what comes next for the person.
2: The event exceeded their fundraising goal of $25,000. Good morning from the Kawartha Time Machine here in the Eastern Time Zone, where local news is all we do. This is Gordon Gibbon from Peterborough, the Kawartha Lakes and the Halliburton Highlands. Today's News Digest for Monday, May 25th. From Peterborough over the weekend, the Gilmore Street garage sale went ahead under a cloudy sky and the threat of rain on Saturday, but the rain held off until about midday. While crowds were steady, the numbers didn't appear to be as high as they otherwise might have been with the threat of rain in people's minds. But you also go to see your friends, and among those we saw on Saturday were Paul Rellinger, game host Hannah Cooper from the Peterborough Pete's Games, and Jill Stavely from Trent Radio, among others. And the Gilmore sale got some national love on CTV over the weekend from someone who wasn't even there. Paddy Campbell from Peterborough took in the great Glebe Garage Sale, which is Ottawa's answer to Gilmore.
4: I'm hunting for terracotta pots, and I have about 10.
5: First time attending the Great Glebe Garage Sale for Paddy Campbell with her friend Kim Rogerson.
4: Peterborough, yes. Yeah, I've heard of it. I've always wanted to come. It's exceeded expectations. It's really fun.
6: We said, you have got to come. So she came this year, and we're having a blast.
4: There's all terracotta in here. There's a meat grinder, which at a local thrift store was asking $40. They gave it to me for $5.
5: Campbell looking specifically for the pots, but her shopping list is growing.
4: This is kind of a great find for the grandchildren with the owl as well. A nice coffee grinder for the church, and anything that is like cooking without electricity. So I've got some stone crocks. I go to a good one called Gilmore Street in Peterborough, which is excellent. I'd recommend it too, but this is better.
2: Well, maybe it's better, but then there's the gas to get there. Elsewhere, in the midst of strike preparations on Thursday, OPSU Local 358 President Jessica Bushy learned that Corporate Investigation Services was allegedly moving replacement workers into accommodations at Fleming College's Lindsay and Peterborough campuses. The company provides a variety of services, including replacement personnel and temporary staffing, along with picket line monitors, liaisons, and security guards. Bushy said the move felt like a slap in the face. On a happier note, the Peterborough Foundation welcomed local charities to its recipient reception at St. Joseph's at Fleming on Thursday. Participants shared information about their charities and how funds received from the foundation further their work in the community. The charities represented at the event received grants ranging from $500 to more than $15,000 from December of 2024 to December of 2025. In total, the Peterborough Foundation disbursed more than $250,000 during that time. From Lindsay and the Kay Lakes, more than 16,000 customers were affected by a planned hydro outage. It was scheduled from 9 p.m. on Saturday till 5 a.m. yesterday morning. Folks in Bob Cajun, Cameron, Dunsford, Little Britain, Lindsay, Manila, and Oakwood were affected. From the Highlands, two people from southern Ontario have been fined a total of $4,000 for dredging shorelands without a permit. They were each fined $2,000. The Ontario Court of Justice heard that on August 11th of last year, Patrick and Jonathan Mark were operating an excavator on the shore of Lipsey Lake in the township of Dysart, just north of Halliburton. While attempting to remove some woody debris and aquatic vegetation along the shoreline, the excavator was reportedly driven into the water. And that's a no-no. Those are your headlines for Monday, May 25th, the source material today from the Peterborough Examiner, Global News Peterborough, Harrison Perkins Media, The Lindsay Advocate, Kawartha 411, and CTV News. Still ahead, the Kawartha Sports Beat.

0: cookie too. She will pass the plate to you. She's so much fun to cuddle to.
1: Oh, Crumpet, I love you.
2: Crumpet, the Tea Party Doll, from Kenner.
3: From the Kawartha Sports Machine, the future of the Peterborough Junior Lakers Summer Lacrosse Camp is in jeopardy after it was denied Youth Canada Summer Jobs funding for the first time in three decades. This according to camp officials. Their application was denied without explanation or comment. The camp was founded back in 1996, operating out of the Memorial Center for 4 weeks every July, after visiting area schools throughout the month of June. The camp has seven instructors, with six funded through the federal government's Youth Canada Summer Jobs Program. The not-for-profit camp pays nearly $17,000 to the city every year in PMC rental fees, and is also funded through camp registrations and proceeds of the Century 21 Lakers 50-50 draw. The program introduces lacrosse to thousands of students during school visits every June, and 160 children attend the camp every July. Tim Berry says organizers rely on the $30,000 grant to pay six junior Lakers players to serve as instructors. Without the funding, they'll have to draw $30,000 from the Junior Lakers operations, which is another not-for-profit. The school visit's already scheduled, and 75% of the camp sold. He said it's too late to cancel the programming for this year, so the camp is a go for 2026. But if the grant doesn't come through for next year, Barry says it will not go ahead. Meantime, the Junior C Lakers took to the road yesterday and came away with a 7-4 win over the Burlington Warriors. The juniors are now 5-3-0 for the season and next travel to Huntsville on Saturday. The Junior A Lakers maintained their perfect record on the season thus far with an 8-6 road win against the Burlington Blaze. The Lakers host the Oakville Buzz at the Memorial Center on Friday. The senior Lakers, still stinging from their home opener loss to Six Nations on Thursday, have two games this week as they host the Brampton Excelsiors on Thursday before traveling to Owen Sound on Saturday for a game against the North Stars at the Harry Lumley. Lakers outreach coordinator Pete Dalladay is looking for additional sponsors for the trolley shuttle. It was full of Century 21 realtors on Thursday, among other trolley riders. And with that, you're up to date on what's been happening in the Kawartha region and the Halliburton Highlands. Gordon Gibb reporting. Still ahead, your Kawartha regional weather forecast and more from the Time Machine.
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3: The Way We Were remembers when former Peterborough Peak Chris Pronger came to town for his banner raising. It was November 2014 that NHL standout Pronger was invited back to his alma mater for a banner-raising ceremony, with his wife, their kids, and Chris's parents looking on proudly from the ice. I had the honor of hosting the ceremony and giving opening remarks before turning the podium over to Chris, who's easily a foot taller than me, and that led to some lighthearted banter where Chris suggested I might have to adjust the mic a little higher for him. A lot higher, as it turned out. The former get for the Peets, who went off to a stellar NHL career and then returned to the PMC for his banner raising from the archives.
8: Ladies and gentlemen, Chris was born in Dryden, Ontario, selected by the Peets in the sixth round of the 1991 OHL priority selection. He played two seasons for Peterborough. In his rookie campaign, Chris racked up 17 goals and 62 points, which was followed by a stellar 1992-93 season in which Chris scored 77 points in the regular season, followed by 40 points in the playoffs, as he helped the Peets hoist the J. Ross Robertson Cup as OHL champions. Chris also earned several individual honors as he was named to the OHL First All-Star Team, won the Max Kaminsky OHL Best Defenseman Trophy, the CHL Plus Minus Award, and the CHL Best Defenseman Award, many of which sit proudly behind us here. That spring, Chris was drafted second overall by the Hartford Whalers in the 1993 NHL Entry Draft. His professional career lasted 1,167 games. I give you Mr. Chris Pronger.
5: Todd, you do, sir. Thank you. Can you raise that?
6: That's good.
9: Thank you. Thank you to all the fans who came and watched me here with the Peets. It was a great honor to play and put this jersey on. Great organization. My family and I certainly appreciate the honor and in the banner and recognizing my time here in Peterborough and in the NHL. But it doesn't happen without great teammates and great support. And I had as good a teammates as you could ask for, great coaches that did everything they could to help me get to where I wanted to be. And, you know, it's certainly appreciated and not forgotten. My family here, my parents, the long hours they spent driving me to and from different games and tournaments and practices to try to help me get to my ultimate goal and reach the NHL. And that goes a long way and something I'm now doing with my kids here. And it's kind of a pay it forward and pass it along. But thank you to them for doing that. It, I'm sure at times was not easy. Had a little bit of a temper in the car, but I guess it followed me onto the ice too. But thank you to my wife for always supporting me, my kids for keeping me sane during the tough times, and a lot of family and friends along the way, my billet family, Roger and Debbie White, while I was here in Peterborough. They made it easy, and there was a lot of meals consumed in the White household, so I thank them for that. To the young guys here tonight, have fun and enjoy the game. It goes by fast, so don't blink, you'll be done.
5: What?
9: I'd also like to thank Newport Sports and my agent Pat Morris for helping guide my career over the years. It's been nice having somebody like that in my corner and help with the difficult decisions that you face as a young man from 16 coming here to Peterborough all the way up through the NHL. So thanks to them, thanks to these little guys here and my parents, the Peets organization, and to all you for coming. Thank you very much.

0: solidifying his position as one of Peterborough's finest.
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1: The Kawatha Time Machine remembers.
6: I'm positive that everyone here wants this church to progress.
7: Mm-hmm. Yes, mm-hmm.
6: This church has got to progress.
7: Yeah. Mm-hmm.
6: Church has got to progress, got to move.
7: Yes.
6: But if this church is going to progress first, it's got to crawl. This church has got to crawl. Got to crawl.
7: Yes. Let it crawl.
6: Mm-hmm. This church will stand up and walk.
7: Yes, Lord.
6: Ooh, it's got to walk.
7: Yeah.
6: It's got to walk.
7: Yeah.
6: Make it walk.
7: Yeah.
6: Make it walk. After this church has walked, this church must run.
7: Yes, this church has got to run.
6: It's got to run. Got to
7: run. Make it run. Yeah. Make it run.
6: And for this church to run, it's going to take money.
7: Let it crawl.
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9: The Peterborough weather.
10: Well, a damp weekend to be sure, but still good for the grass and the garden. A few showers ending this morning, then clearing. 23 for the high. The humidex at 25. And despite the clouds, the UV index very high at 8. Clear with some fog overnight, a low of 9. For tomorrow, sunny in the morning, then a mix of sun and cloud thereafter. With only a slight chance for showers at 30% later on in the day for tomorrow. Above a high of 28, the humidex will make it feel like 30, so a warm day for tomorrow. And the UV index again very high at 8, clear and 13 overnight. Wednesday, sun cloud mix with a slight chance for showers once again. 25 for the high, a low of 9. Sunny and 23 on Thursday, a low of 6. And for Friday, a mix of sun and cloud with a high of 24, a low of 8. For the weekend, last weekend of May and the last 2 days of the month, a mix of sun.

Rascals and grooving. You wouldn't be necessarily grooving if you were working in the coal mine, going down, down, down. Kind of messy down there. Lee Dorsey.

0: Kawatha time machine remembers.
1: Thank you very much, sir. Thank you. Well, this next song will have to be our last one for this evening. Yes! Oh, yes! You know, sorry, but contrary to public opinion, we've never done any longer than this. So, we'd like to thank everybody here tonight for coming along. Thank you very much. Thank you. Thank you very much. And we all hope that you've enjoyed the show. Have you enjoyed the show? It will be good. Great. Lovely. Thank you very much. And we'd like to finish off with a song which was recently on one of our albums over here. It's an old Little Richard song and it's called Long Tall Sally.

0: this day in music and entertainment history.
1: For the 25th of March, here's the Almanac, and Mitch Margo of the Tokens is now in his 80th year today. The late Tom T. Hall, born in 1936, and the late Hal David, one half of the Bacharach David songwriting team, born in 1921. Ian McKellen is 87, Mike Myers, 53, Mike Myers, 63, Cillian Murphy is 50, and the late Anne Heche was born in 1969. The actress met her end tragically in 2022, as we know. On film 1932, Goofy, also known as Dippy Dog, first appeared in Mickey's Revue by Walt Disney. 1969, Midnight Cowboy, directed by John Schlesinger and starring John Voight and Dustin Hoffman, is released, won Best Picture the following year at the Oscars. In music, 2006, Desmond Dekker died of a heart attack at his home in London, England. He had one of the first international Jamaican hits in 1968 with his group The Aces, The Israelites. 1997, Elvis Presley was shown to be the world's best-selling posthumous entertainer that year, with worldwide sales of more than 1 billion, over 480 active fan clubs, and an estimated 250,000 fans who still bought his records. Ironically, he had died owing 3 million. 1995, the earliest known recording of Mick Jagger and Keith Richards from 1961 was sold at Christie's for $85,000 plus. The rare quarter-inch reel-to-reel tape was of Jagger and Richards performing at home with their first band in 1961. The mono recording made by one of Jagger's Dartmouth Grammar School classmates had a running time of 34 minutes and contained 12 songs taped at two different sessions, including covers of Chuck Berry, Ritchie Valens, and Elvis Presley songs. 1985, Dire Straits scored their second number one album with Brothers in Arms, which was a number one hit in 25 countries in total. 1972, Mike Oldfield's Tubular Bells was released as the first album on Virgin Records. It was also his debut at only 19, comprised of two mostly instrumental tracks, with Oldfield playing pretty near all the instruments. In 1968, Simon and Garfunkel scored their second number one album with Bookends, featuring four singles: Hazy Shade of Winter, later a hit for the Bangles in 1987, At the Zoo, Bacon It, and from the motion picture The Graduate, Mrs. Robinson. An iconic movie with that image of Dustin Hoffman in the MG chasing the bus that contained Catherine Ross. The Graduate, Mrs. Robinson.

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1: Now tonight, you're going to twice be entertained by them. Right now and again in the second half of our show. Ladies and gentlemen, the Beatles!
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8: This is the Beatles Break This Day in Beatles History. The 25th of May in 1963, the Beatles were working for the weekend. The first of two concerts they did was at City Hall in Sheffield. And they played that year Please Please Me in this one.

0: Hi guys, me Cookie Monster, and oh boy, me so excited to show you me lunchbox.
1: My retro lunchbox.
2: Oh, it's something I like.

0: The Kawatha time machine remembers.
1: Oh, Martha, listen to this warranty on the back of these instructions. It says guaranteed to exterminate all insects that walk, crawl, wiggle, or fly.
2: I only hope it works, dear.
1: Oh, it will, Martha. It's bound to. Oh, all we have to do is uncork that bottle that's in the basement, let the fumes come up through the air vents.
2: I'd feel better if you'd called in a professional fumigator. You've already tried to get rid of those termites once by yourself without success.
1: Well, that was before they had this new improved product on the market, my dear.
3: Hi, Mr. Wilson.
4: Oh, it's you, Dennis.
3: Mr. Wilson,

0: around in your backyard?
1: Yes, I would mind very much.
0: But I've got to find him a nice home.
2: George, what harm would it do?
1: Martha, I have no intention of letting a loud bullfrog croak love songs underneath my bedroom window all night long.
0: Oh, Mr. Wilson, he doesn't even know any.
1: Doesn't know any. Dennis, the answer is no. Now, please take your slimy friend away from here.
0: Okay, come along, Sam. See you tomorrow night at our place, Mr. Wilson.
2: George Wilson, how much noise can one small frog make?
1: Well, that's an interesting question, Martha, and I have no intention of finding out the answer at 4 o'clock in the morning. Oh, if only we didn't have to stay out of the house for 24 hours while we fumigate.
2: We're only going next door to the Mitchells.
1: Yes, that's what I mean.
2: Now, George, you hinted around until they practically had to ask us to stay.
1: Now, I wonder if that was wise. 24 hours with Dennis.
0: Mr. Wilson!
1: What's the matter now, Dennis?
0: Sam jumped.
1: Well, what do you expect me to do? Organize a safari? Run down there and get him out yourself.
0: Okay, Mr. Wilson.
3: In our Comedy Classic Spotlight Day, another visit with Jimmy the Janitor. Someone who, well, he knew all the vernacular and the life and the skeletons of living on the East Coast, and all the stories he had.
4: The widow Williams is over for tea. Remember her husband, Luke, died 6 months ago? Well, she's still as cheap as ever, boy. When she dies, she wants me to bury her in that nice black silk dress of hers, but before I do, she wants me to cut the back out of it to save the material. I says, but what would the angel say when you and Luke walks up them golden stairs, dear? You ain't got no back in your dress. The widow says, they won't be looking at me. I buried Luke without his pants, dear. Old young Archie McPherson has gone to the RCMP training school. His ma, Sadie, is real proud of him. Says she's knitting 3 socks for him, as he said in his last letter, that he's grown another foot since he went to Regina.
5: Well, it's goodbye to the elevator music.

23 for the high, the humidex at 25. And despite the clouds, the UV index very high at 8. Clear with some fog overnight, a low of 9. For tomorrow, sunny in the morning, then a mix of sun and cloud thereafter, with only a slight chance for showers at 30% later on in the day for tomorrow. We'll have a high of 28. The humidex will make it feel like 30, so a warm day for tomorrow. And the UV index again very high at 8, clear and 13 overnight. Wednesday, sun cloud mix with a slight chance for showers once again. 25 for the high, a low of 9. Sunny and 23 on Thursday, a low of 6. And for Friday, a mix of sun and cloud with a high of 24, a low of 8. For the weekend, last weekend of May and the last 2 days of the month, a mix of sun and cloud on Saturday with a slight chance for showers once again, high of 22, which is near seasonal, a low of 9. And a sun cloud mix on Sunday with a forecast high of 23, which is just a tad above our seasonal high for this time of year of 21.

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Well, hands up if you went to the circus as a kid and enjoyed the lions and tigers and bears and the circus clowns and the elephants, the performing dogs, and the carnival barker. Well, now circuses have become a bit of a political football with animal cruelty as a founding position of advocates who would like circuses banned, and they are in decline. 3

0: now. Time machine.
1: Your Excellency, Mr. Bradley, other fellow Canadians, from sea to sea, I should like to direct my first words today to the people of the new Canadian province of Newfoundland. I know I am speaking for the people of the other nine provinces when I say that we welcome you warmly as fellow Canadians. In greeting you as fellow citizens, we do not feel that you in Newfoundland have ever been strangers. In peace, we have been happy to live and work beside you. In two wars, we have been glad you were in our company and we in yours.
2: Time machine.

0: This career girl had everything but love. 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They had absolutely nothing in common except a party line.
1: Would you please get off this line?
0: They believed passionately in the motto, hate thy neighbor.
2: Look, I don't know what's bothering you, but don't take your bedroom problems out on me.
0: Then he met the body that went with the voice he hated. What would you do? That's what he did. Pretend he was two other guys. And then the wooing got frantic.
3: Excuse me. I better go to the powder moon. I mean, real. Fix my lipstick.
0: Co-starring Tony Randall.
4: Well, they didn't hit the moon with the first missile shot either.
0: And Thelma Ritter in the most sparkling sexcapade that ever winked at convention.
3: Bedroom problems. At least mine can be solved in one bedroom. You couldn't solve yours in 1,000.
0: Hear Doris Day sing these hit tunes with an assist by Rock. I

0: you getting out of that bed, or am I coming in after you?
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2: 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From Kawartha Ken, bit of a groaner for you today. Aren't they all? Well, some are worse than others. What did the vegan say? The vegan said, "I made a big missed steak."

Well, sometimes when you're sitting around trying to think of what to call your group, you say, you know what, let's just use our last names, Ashton, Gardner, and Dyke. And they did. Back in 1971, a one-hit wonder, this was a big one for them. 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

73 for the high. The humidex at 25. And despite the clouds, the UV index very high at 8. Clear with some fog overnight, a low of 9. For tomorrow, sunny in the morning, then a mix of sun and cloud thereafter, with only a slight chance for showers at 30% later on in the day for tomorrow. We'll have a high of 28. The humidex will make it feel like 30, so a warm day for tomorrow. And the UV index again very high at 8, clear and 13 overnight. Wednesday, sun cloud mix with a slight chance for showers once again. 25 for the high, a low of 9. Sunny and 23 on Thursday, a low of 6. And for Friday, a mix of sun and cloud with a high of 24, a low of 8. For the weekend, last weekend of May and the last 2 days of the month, a mix of sun and cloud on Saturday with a slight chance for showers once again. High of 22, which is near seasonal, a low of 9. And a sun cloud mix on Sunday with a forecast high of 23, which is just a tad above our seasonal high for this time of year of 21.

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1: 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Ray Charles. We know him for Mess Around and so many others. Georgia on my mind. But back in 1961, he had One Mint Julep. 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

0: And now, Time Machine.
1: And finally, this note of sadness. Singer-songwriter Harry Chapin was killed today in a car accident on Long Island Expressway. Chapin was in a Volkswagen Rabbit and was hit by a flatbed tractor trailer truck. The car caught fire. Chapin was pronounced dead at the scene. And that's the news for tonight, July 16th, 1981. I'm Dick Minchin. Good night.
2: Time Machine.

0: Arthur Time Machine remembers.
1: Well, since this is the first of our Winterio draws, I'd like to take just a moment to explain to you how the prizes are selected and awarded. Now, Winterio employs a system which does not require you, the purchaser, to send in any ticket stubs or counterfoils. All Winterio tickets sold are automatically eligible to win, of course, and only when you have a winning ticket are you then required to either bring it in or send it in to the Winterio office. In each Winterio draw, there'll be a good many winners. In fact, one in every 1,000 tickets sold. And that might mean $100, $1,000, $10,000, or our grand prize of $100,000. And all based on tickets that sell for just $1 each. And that's not bad. Let's take a look at how it works. Tickets for each Winterio lottery are sold in groups of 90,000 tickets. Now, any questions so far?
2: Yes. When are you going to stop bumping your gums and start picking the numbers out of the hat?
1: Ladies and gentlemen, Charlie Farquharson.
3: I like that. That is it.
1: That's nice.
3: Well, they're not going to keep the violins off TV like they say. I like to have a good fiddle.
1: Oh, don't we all? Listen, I'm sorry about that long explanation, but I thought you'd like to know all the details.
2: I mind you, you're the fellow on the TV.
1: Could be.
2: You're the one who works for them celebates in the news every week. The deadline hunters.
1: That's close.
2: Yeah, with Jackie Kennedy and Gordon Sprinkler and the fellow that married Elizabeth Taylor, Pierre Burke.
1: I think you've got the idea.
2: Carl, I knew it was you.
1: Well, Charlie, what was your question?
2: In the flesh.
1: Yeah.
2: Oh, I just think we should stop all this talking and I get off all the statistical ticks and get down to the business of picking my number.
1: Yeah, but there's a lot of excitement here. People have already probably got their money spent. Do you know what you're going to do if you win money?
2: Well, the wife's got it all spent. She says that we have to hurry because we're farmers, you know, and the wife says that we have to get our fun in before we get in the hay. She wants to get out of all them festerals, you know, your Shakespeareans and the St. Bernard Shaws. Myself, we have relations down to Wallaceburg. I'm going to get down there for the centennial because we both are over 100 years old, the wife and I.
1: Oh.
2: If you put us together, and I hope they do.
1: Well, it's a pretty exciting night. Do you understand how the prizes are awarded?
2: I understand that if you put all those numbers across on my ticket, that I'm going to go home and pay off the mortgage. That's what I understand.
1: That's very true. That's very true.
2: And I know that you can't get no more than one prize.
1: That's right. One prize for one ticket. But if you happen to have three or four winning tickets...
2: You mean if I bought more than one ticket, I could get more than...
1: That's right.
2: God darn, I wish I'd shot in the water the whole $2.

Brothers Johnson had a couple of hits back in the 70s. They were known for the funk vibe. And one of their top 10 tunes back in the 70s was I'll Be Good to You, and an infectious hook. And there's this, Strawberry Letter 23, Brothers Johnson. As we harken back to the 70s, on the fantastic Kawartha Time Machine.

0: From the Kawartha region of Ontario, Canada, bringing cottage country to the world with the best in nostalgia and the songs you've been missing.
1: Sweetheart, don't look at me like that. It's going to be amazing.
0: This is the fantastic Kawartha Time Machine. And the

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3: 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Twin spin of two. Hope you and perhaps Daisy Jane made it out on the Ventura Highway over the weekend. America on the twin spin.

Well, this is Thelma Houston, part of the infamous Houston clan who gave us Sissy Houston, Sissy known as a backup singer to Elvis Presley. And she was the one who tried to hold things together during the infamous laughing version of Are You Lonesome Tonight? And of course, Whitney Houston. Thelma back in 1977 in the midst of the disco craze, and she hit it big with this.

73 for the high, the humidex at 25. And despite the clouds, the UV index very high at 8. Clear with some fog overnight, a low of 9. For tomorrow, sunny in the morning, then a mix of sun and cloud thereafter, with only a slight chance for showers at 30% later on in the day for tomorrow. We'll have a high of 28. The humidex will make it feel like 30, so a warm day for tomorrow. And the UV index again very high at 8, clear and 13 overnight. Wednesday, sun cloud mix with a slight chance for showers once again, 25 for the high.

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1: Am I gonna play a song for you? I sure am. Yeah, on
2: the outside. 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
4: I'm stronger than all this, you know that, right? 'Cause I'm country
2: strong. From the York Ortho.

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But it gets really lonely when you're by yourself. Now where is love? And who is love? I gotta know.

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1: In October 1986, Reagan met Gorbachev for the second time in a hastily called summit at Reykjavik, Iceland. Once again, his conservative backers, now largely out of government, were worried he would seek an arms agreement just for the sake of an agreement.
2: I said, well, Mr. President, I'm here because there's a lot of people worried that you're going to go to Reykjavik and give away the store. And he said, Lynn? He said, Linwood, because he always called me Linwood, which is not my name. He said, Linwood, I don't want you ever to worry about that. He said, I still have the scars on my back from when I fought the communists in Hollywood. He said, don't ever worry about it.
1: Gorbachev had his own problems. He needed an arms agreement. He could not manage both economic reform and the arms race, especially SDI. He would try his best to make Reagan give away the store.
0: Time Machine!

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1: For the 25th of March, here's the Almanac, and Mitch Margo of the Tokens is now in his 80th year today. The late Tom T. Hall, born in 1936, and the late Hal David, one half of the Bacharach David songwriting team, born in 1921. Ian McKellen is 87, Mike Myers, 63, Cillian Murphy is 50, and the late Anne Heche was born in 1969. The actress met her end tragically in 2022, as we know. On film, 1932, Goofy, also known as Dippy Dog, first appeared in Mickey's Review by Walt Disney. 1969, Midnight Cowboy, directed by John Schlesinger and starring John Voight and Dustin Hoffman, is released. Won Best Picture the following year at the Oscars. In music, 2006, Desmond Dekker died of a heart attack at his home in London, England. He had one of the first international Jamaican hits in 1968 with his group The Aces, The Israelites. 1997, Elvis Presley was shown to be the world's best-selling posthumous entertainer that year, with worldwide sales of more than 1 billion, over 480 active fan clubs, and an estimated 250,000 fans who still bought his records. Ironically, he had died owing 3 million. 1995, the earliest known recording of Mick Jagger and Keith Richards from 1961 was sold at Christie's for $85,000 plus. The rare quarter-inch reel-to-reel tape was of Jagger and Richards performing at home with their first band in 1961. The mono recording made by one of Jagger's Dartmouth Grammar School classmates had a running time of 34 minutes and contained 12 songs taped at two different sessions, including covers of Chuck Berry, Ritchie Valens, and Elvis Presley songs. 1985, Dire Straits scored their second number one album with Brothers in Arms, which was a number one hit in 25 countries in total. 1972, Mike Oldfield's Tubular Bells was released as the first album on Virgin Records. It was also his debut at only 19, comprised of two mostly instrumental tracks, with Oldfield playing pretty near all the instruments. In 1968, Simon and Garfunkel scored their second number one album with Bookends, featuring four singles, Hazy Shade of Winter, later a hit for the Bangles in 1987, At the Zoo, Fakin' It, and from the motion picture The Graduate, Mrs. Robinson. An iconic movie with that image of Dustin Hoffman in the MG chasing the bus that contained Catherine Ross. The Graduate, Mrs. Robinson.

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1: You're aboard the time machine.
0: And go right to the top level. 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
2: All right, let's have it. Whose very important letter did I forget to mail? Whose birthday did I blow?
3: Bing!
4: Olga! The Tivoli!
3: The Nin!
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3: Honestly!
4: Isn't it nice?
2: I take it you met this Dr. Dannebrog.
3: Oh, yes. We've been talking for the last hour.
2: Well, you remember I told you about meeting Olga at the convention in Copenhagen.
3: Mm-hmm. Who knew that your scientific colleagues came in such interesting patterns?
2: He did. Tell me, Olga, what are you doing here?
3: I'm in a lecture tour, talking about the modern Danish woman.
2: Ah. Mm-hmm.
3: And when this Professor Warner invited me to Carlsberg University, I said, I'll surprise Bing.
2: Oh, you did indeed. Matter of fact, I think you surprised everyone.
3: Oh, you did.
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1: Laugh track.
2: If I died, would you ever get remarried?
3: You ever have that dream that you're taking a test you haven't studied for?
2: She said, if I die, I want you to promise me that you will get remarried.
3: You're teasing, right?
2: No, I'm not teasing. For the sake of the children, please promise me you will get remarried.
3: Okay. But just for the sake of the children. Hey, you don't think the kids would mind having a young stepmom with some big old hooties, do you?
2: Honey, where you going? I'm better at true false. Ask me true false. I'm good at those. Come on.
4: Welcome to Cheers. My name is Diane. I will be serving you.
5: You're aboard the time machine.
4: If anyone had told me a week ago that I would be doing this, I would have thought them insane.

0: And now, Time Machine.
1: 1982.
2: In an unusual move, the Peterborough Utilities Commission is becoming involved in a real estate transaction on behalf of its general manager. Commissioners voted in a caucus session last night to approve bridge financing at the Commission's current prime bank rate for short-term funding, enabling the general manager to locate his family in Peterborough. Kent Edwards, hired last year, has been living in Peterborough since November 30th, but his family has remained in Brantford due to the lack of a purchaser for the family home. Assistant General Manager Don Best says Edwards placed his Brantford home on the market as soon as he obtained the job in Peterborough. Best says the PUC feels it's in the best interests of all concerned if the Edwards family joins Mr. Edwards in Peterborough. The PUC is to control the listing price of the Brantford home, and an agreement provides for protection of excessive losses on the sale of the home. Through the province's Experience 82 summer employment program, the Central Ontario Travel Association will hire 22 young people, one of whom will act as senior travel counselor based in Peterborough. The counselors will work from June 21st to September 3rd at various locations, providing tourist information for those stopping to learn of accommodation or attractions. That's the news for Carlings O'Keefe, Brewers of OV.
1: Time Machine.

23 for the high, the humidex at 25. And despite the clouds, the UV index very high at 8. Clear with some fog overnight, a low of 9. For tomorrow, sunny in the morning, then a mix of sun and cloud thereafter, with only a slight chance for showers at 30% later on in the day for tomorrow. We'll have a high of 28. The humidex will make it feel like 30, so a warm day for tomorrow. And the UV index again very high at 8, clear and 13 overnight. Wednesday, sun cloud mix with a slight chance for showers once again. 25 for the high, a low of 9. Sunny and 23 on Thursday, a low of 6. And for Friday, a mix of sun and cloud with a high of 24, a low of 8. For the weekend, last weekend of May and the last 2 days of the month, a mix of sun and cloud on Saturday with a slight chance for showers once again. High of 22, which is near seasonal, a low of 9. And a sun cloud mix on Sunday with a forecast high of 23, which is just a tad above our seasonal high for this time of year of 21.

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1: The greatest story ever told is a magnificent picture. Stunningly rendered for the screen. A monumental film. It may run for 40 years. The greatest story ever told could be the most majestic production the screen will ever have. One of the greatest motion pictures yet made. Pictorially magnificent. A classic, timeless picture.
2: Behold! I send my messenger, who shall prepare the way. 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
3: Who are you? 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
4: What is your name, my friend?
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5: That's a good name.
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3: You have judged her rightly. 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
6: The law calls for her to be stoned.
3: Yes. 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
9: In our Comedy Classic Spotlight Day, another visit with Jimmy the Janitor. Someone who, well, he knew all the vernacular and the life and the skeletons of living on the East Coast and all the stories he had.
10: Oh, Jimmy, I ran into Hilda Hiltz at the hardware store twice this week. She was buying mothballs. I says, Hilda, how many mothballs do you need, girl? You bought 144 on Monday and another 144 today. She says, Agnes, I know that's a lot, but geez, them moths is awful hard to hit by. Now, Jimmy, you probably know that Hilda's a spinster, never been hitched. Well, she's made me a promise that when she dies, that I get all women pallbearers for her. Hilda says if the men wouldn't take her out when she's living, they're darn well not taking her out when she's dead.

0: Where?
1: The Way We Were remembers when former Peterborough Pete Chris Pronger came to town for his banner raising. It was November 2014 that NHL standout Pronger was invited back to his alma mater for a banner raising ceremony, with his wife, their kids, and Chris's parents looking on proudly from the ice. I had the honor of hosting the ceremony and giving opening remarks before turning the podium over to Chris, who is easily a foot taller than me, and that led to some lighthearted banter where Chris suggested I might have to adjust the mic a little higher for him. A lot higher, as it turned out. The former get for the Peets, who went off to a stellar NHL career and then returned to the PMC for his banner raising. From the archives. Ladies and gentlemen, Chris was born in Dryden, Ontario, selected by the Peets in the sixth round of the 1991 OHL Priority Selection. He played two seasons for Peterborough. In his rookie campaign, Chris racked up 17 goals and 62 points, which was followed by a stellar 1992-93 season, in which Chris scored 77 points in the regular season, followed by 40 points in the playoffs, as he helped the Peets hoist the J. Ross Robertson Cup as OHL champions. Chris also earned several individual honors, as he was named to the OHL first All-Star team, won the Max Kaminsky OHL Best Defenseman Trophy, the CHL Plus Minus Award, and the CHL Best Defenseman Award, many of which sit proudly behind us here. That spring, Chris was drafted second overall by the Hartford Whalers in the 1993 NHL Entry Draft. His professional career lasted 1,167 games. I give you Mr. Chris Pronger.
2: John, you do, sir. Thank you. Can you raise that?
3: That's good.
4: Thank you. Thank you to all the fans who came and watched me here with the Peets. It was a great honor to play and put this jersey on. Great organization. My family and I certainly appreciate the honor and in the banner and recognizing my time here in Peterborough and in the NHL, but it doesn't happen without great teammates and great support, and I had as good a teammates as you could ask for, great coaches that did everything they could to help me get to where I wanted to be, and you know, it's certainly appreciated and not forgotten. My family here, my parents, the long hours they spent driving me to and from different games and tournaments and practices to try to help me get to my ultimate goal and reach the NHL, and that goes a long way, and something I'm now doing with my kids here, and it's kind of a pay it forward and pass it along, but thank you to them for doing that. It I'm sure at times was not easy. Had a little bit of a temper in the car, but I guess it followed me onto the ice too, but thank you to my wife for always supporting me, my kids for keeping me sane during the tough times, and a lot of family and friends along the way, my billet family, Roger and Debbie White, while I was here in Peterborough. They made it easy, and there was a lot of meals consumed in the White household, so I thank them for that. To the young guys here tonight, have fun and enjoy the game. It goes by fast, so don't blink, you'll be done.
3: What?
4: I'd also like to thank Newport Sports and my agent Pat Morris for helping guide my career over the years. It's been nice having somebody like that in my corner and help with the difficult decisions that you face as a young man from 16 coming here to Peterborough all the way up through the NHL. So thanks to them, thanks to these little guys here and my parents, the Peets organization, and to all you for coming. Thank you very much.
1: Give it up now for Chris Pronger and his family as the banner is raised.

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4: Time Machine.

0: come in.
1: Si.
0: Doris, what do you know about Bob Carter?
1: What everybody knows about Bob Carter. He has a nighttime talk show, he has guests from all walks of life, and he keeps America up every night.
0: Right.
1: Even if America wants to go to sleep, he keeps them up every night. Look,
0: Bob Carter has the highest rated nighttime talk show in television.
1: Right.
0: And we're going to do a cover story on him.
1: Yeah, but, Sob,
0: that is, you're going to do the story.
1: Okay, before we discuss the story, I'd like to talk to you about my little office.
0: Now, the Bob Carter show is going to originate in San Francisco for a few weeks.
1: Sob, it is awful. There's no oxygen in there.
0: Well, get yourself a few potted plants. I want you to handle this story from start to finish. Spend as much time as possible with Bob Carter and his staff. Here's the research.
1: Sob, nothing will grow in that office, including me.
0: All right, how much will it take to fix up?
1: I'd say $1,000. Give or take $50.
0: Okay, well, authorize an expenditure of $50. Doris. You do a good job on this story, and we'll see.
1: Oh, thank you.
0: Now, the important angle is the phenomenon Bob Carter represents. Millions of people tuning him in on the box every single night. Why?
1: Well, I guess it's...
0: Exactly. Carter tells the people things they never knew before. It's news. And that's what the public eats up. News. I was just thinking, just imagine what I could bring to television. But my background, you know, I still get offers to go out as a foreign correspondent. Isn't that unbelievable?
1: Completely.
0: It might take just one exposure to the public.
1: What?
0: Just one exposure.
1: You're not talking about doing a guest spot on the Bob Carter show.
0: Oh. No, I hadn't thought about
1: you
0: that.
1: Are.
0: I hadn't thought about it. I hadn't, exactly.
1: Yes, you did.
0: Well, it wouldn't hurt to drop a little hint.
1: Drop a little hint? Uh-huh. Like twist his arm a lot.
0: Listen, I'd make a great anchor man. How's that grab you?
1: Good night, David.
0: Good night, Doris.
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23 for the high, the humidex at 25. And despite the clouds, the UV index very high at 8. Clear with some fog overnight, a low of 9. For tomorrow, sunny in the morning, then a mix of sun and cloud thereafter, with only a slight chance for showers at 30% later on in the day for tomorrow. We'll have a high of 28. The humidex will make it feel like 30, so a warm day for tomorrow. And the UV index again very high at 8, clear and 13 overnight. Wednesday sun cloud mix with a slight chance for showers once again, 25 for the high, a low of 9. Sunny and 23 on Thursday, a low of 6. And for Friday, a mix of sun and cloud with a high of 24, a low of 8. For the weekend, last weekend of May and the last 2 days of the month, a mix of sun and cloud on Saturday with a slight chance for showers once again, high of 22, which is near seasonal, a low of 9. And a sun cloud mix on Sunday with a forecast high of 23, which is just a tad above our seasonal high for this time of year of 21.

0: those things missed.
1: That's right, time for Lost and Found Forgotten Faves, as we mine the archives for forgotten favorites and classics. Ray Charles. We know him for Mess Around and so many others. Georgia on my mind. But back in 1961, he had One Mint Julep. Ray Charles, our Lost and Found Forgotten Fave.

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1: You know, this was me 5 years ago, and it's still me. But I confess, I'm a waistline watcher from way back. Well, that's enough for today. Now for a lively lift. 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Lively, lifty Coca-Cola provides a welcome bit of quick energy between meals. 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
1: You know what the news is. In a minute, you're going to hear the rest of the story.
2: Listen to me, I don't care anything about this man's personal life. Now, we're here to move a piano.
3: Okay, well, you just keep an eye on it. Say, listen, just a moment. Will your wife be coming around here today?
4: My wife and I are separated.
3: Hey, wait a minute, come here. What happened between you two?
4: I don't think that concerns you.
3: No, no, one more question. See, the reason why I asked you, because a lot of people get separated nowadays. I just want to know what the reason was.
2: Say, listen, you have to excuse my father. See, he's got a habit of poking his nose in other people's business.
4: Well, if you really must know, our marriage wasn't working, so we separated. And now I have a whole new way of life, which I prefer. Is that all right?
2: What's the matter with you? What are you asking people personal questions for? That's embarrassing.
3: Listen, we better get on out of here, because this place might get raided.
1: Now, the rest of the story. Anyone in the lobby of the Hotel Philadelphian that morning? Anybody might have looked into Wally's eyes as he stood at the registration desk, or as he walked across to the elevator and got in. And there, in the hollow stare, a passerby would surely have seen the anguish, the desperation, the hopelessness. But if anyone saw, nobody understood, or at least cared enough, to stop Wally and ask him what was the matter. The elevator rose, the door opened. Wally, clutching a briefcase under one arm, fumbled for his room key. Moments later, he was sitting in a chair in the solitude of his room. Amid the torrent of confused thoughts and emotions rushing through Wally's brain, one grim realization. He had worked all of his life for nothing. Growing up, he'd been taught that one was rewarded in direct proportion to one's efforts. That accomplishment was simply a matter of working a little harder than the next fellow. But the real world does not always comply with the platitudes. Wally had learned that success comes by accident, as often as not, that it's possible to devote one's self completely to an objective only to discover at the end of the road that he has been utterly wasting his time. As for Wally, this was the end of the road. Because he had tried his best and had had enough, all that remained was the way out. Anxious hours passed, and it was evening before Wally finally opened his briefcase and removed the vial of potassium cyanide. An experienced chemist, Wally knew that this toxic chemical could be made even more toxic when combined with an acid, so Wally brought a lemon, the juice from which he now squeezed into a glass. It would be over in moments. Immediate unconsciousness, convulsions, and death. But Wally was not afraid now. Even the despair was gone. For the first time in a long time, he knew peace. That evening, the hotel manager found Wally in his room lying dead on the floor. Police were summoned. Family and friends were notified. Many who had known sensitive Wally Carruthers were not much surprised. He had battled depression most of his life. And then, of course, there was his obsession. His obsession that his life's work was all for nothing. He truly, deeply believed himself an utter failure at 41. And yet what Wally Carruthers saw as the bitter end was, in fact, the darkness before the dawn of what might have been his brightest tomorrow. For not 3 weeks before his lonesome death, in a Philadelphia hotel room, Wally had applied for a patent. That patent, number 2130948, was awarded to him posthumously. Wallace Hume Carruthers had unknowingly created a world that he would never see. Myopic from self-doubt and despondency, he perceived himself and his work as worthless, never bothering to hope, never imagining that one day, less than 3 years away, his patent, number 2130948, would be deemed historic. Historic! Nor that he who thought he was finished at 41 would be hailed as the father, Nylon. Now you know the rest of the story.

Patty Page, Old Cape Cod. Well, this fellow, Kevin Bacon, who had the lead in Footloose, still acting, still performing, still moving, still dancing. He doesn't seem to age ever, does he not? Well, good for him, we say politely. Footloose, Kenny Loggins.

famous, iconic Welshman had two number one songs, Green Green Grass of Home in 1967, and his second one, his last chart hit, She's a Lady, number one in 71. But before She's a Lady, he released this, The Haunting Eye Who Have Nothing.

23 for the high. The humidex at 25. And despite the clouds, the UV index very high at 8. Clear with some fog overnight, a low of 9. For tomorrow, sunny in the morning, then a mix of sun and cloud thereafter, with only a slight chance for showers at 30% later on in the day for tomorrow. We'll have a high of 28. The humidex will make it feel like 30, so a warm day for tomorrow. And the UV index again very high at 8, clear and 13 overnight. Wednesday, sun cloud mix with a slight chance for showers once again. 25 for the high, a low of 9. Sunny and 23 on Thursday, a low of 6. And for Friday, a mix of sun and cloud with a high of 24, a low of 8. For the weekend, last weekend of May and the last 2 days of the month, a mix of sun and cloud on Saturday with a slight chance for showers once again, high of 22, which is near seasonal, a low of 9. And a sun cloud mix on Sunday with a forecast high of 23, which is just a tad above our seasonal high for this time of year of 21.

One of the best of the Beatles, written and performed by the unpretentious Beatle and the youngest, George Harrison. 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

What is it they say? A rolling stone gathers no moss. Well, these guys don't and haven't for decades. Rolling Stones. Back in 1968. Jumpin' Jack Flash. 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We are the Fantastics.

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2: 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I wanted power. Power to whiten and brighten the dirtiest clothes. I sure got it. With Ajax ultramarine bluing, everything flashes blindingly white and clean in just one wash. Ajax made this one for me. Made it stronger than dirt.
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4: For the 25th of March, here's the Almanac, and Mitch Margo of the Tokens is now in his 80th year today. The late Tom T. Hall, born in 1936, and the late Hal David, one half of the Bacharach David songwriting team, born in 1921. Ian McKellen is 87, Mike Myers, 63, Cillian Murphy is 50, and the late Anne Heche was born in 1969. The actress met her end tragically in 2022, as we know. On film, 1932, Goofy, also known as Dippy Dog, first appeared in Mickey's Review by Walt Disney. 1969, Midnight Cowboy, directed by John Schlesinger and starring John Voight and Dustin Hoffman, is released. Won Best Picture the following year at the Oscars. In music, 2006, Desmond Dekker died of a heart attack at his home in London, England. He had one of the first international Jamaican hits in 1968 with his group The Aces, The Israelites. 1997, Elvis Presley was shown to be the world's best-selling posthumous entertainer that year, with worldwide sales of more than 1 billion, over 480 active fan clubs, and an estimated 250,000 fans who still bought his records. Ironically, he had died owing $3 million. 1995, the earliest known recording of Mick Jagger and Keith Richards from 1961 was sold at Christie's for $85,000 plus. The rare quarter-inch reel-to-reel tape was of Jagger and Richards performing at home with their first band in 1961. The mono recording made by one of Jagger's Dartmouth Grammar School classmates had a running time of 34 minutes and contained 12 songs taped at two different sessions, including covers of Chuck Berry, Ritchie Valens, and Elvis Presley songs. 1985, Dire Straits scored their second number one album with Brothers in Arms, which was a number one hit in 25 countries in total. 1972, Mike Oldfield's Tubular Bells was released as the first album on Virgin Records. It was also his debut at only 19, comprised of two mostly instrumental tracks, with Oldfield playing pretty near all the instruments. In 1968, Simon and Garfunkel scored their second number one album with Bookends, featuring four singles, Hazy Shade of Winter, later a hit for the Bangles in 1987, At the Zoo, Bakin' It, and from the motion picture The Graduate, Mrs. Robinson. An iconic movie with that image of Dustin Hoffman in the MG chasing the bus that contained Catherine Ross. The Graduate, Mrs. Robinson.

0: Kawatha Time Machine remembers.
1: So if you're coming down to Morrow Park, you still have lots of time to make it. The first race, as we said, will go at 12 noon hour. So the motorcycle races canceled last night. The snowcross event now has been canceled as well, at least for today. If we do get some snow overnight, then they'll make that up tomorrow. But for now, racing will resume, or will get underway at least, at 12 o'clock at Morrow Park. And this is Gary Dalladay reporting for Morrow Park.
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saying goodbye for the summer. 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

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This is ABBA, Knowing Me, Knowing You.

clear with some fog overnight, a low of 9. For tomorrow, sunny in the morning, then a mix of sun and cloud thereafter, with only a slight chance for showers at 30% later on in the day for tomorrow. We'll have a high of 28. The humidex will make it feel like 30, so a warm day for tomorrow. And the UV index again very high at 8, clear and 13 overnight. Wednesday, sun cloud mix with a slight chance for showers once again. 25 for the high, a low of 9. Sunny and 23 on Thursday, a low of 6. And for Friday, a mix of sun and cloud with a high of 24, a low of 8. For the weekend, last weekend of May and the last 2 days of the month, a mix of sun and cloud on Saturday with a slight chance for showers once again, high of 22, which is near seasonal, a low of 9. And a sun cloud mix on Sunday with a forecast high of 23, which is just a tad above our seasonal high for this time of year of 21.

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9: 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Someone who, well, he knew all the vernacular and the life and the skeletons of living on the East Coast and all the stories he had.
10: Me and your father went to Percy Pyle's funeral last Wednesday. Just 52 he was, and I wore out. I tell you, Father Parrish did the service and started off by saying Percy was a fine man. He never smoked, he never drank, he never swore. I poked your father and said, Alec, go up there and see if that's Percy in that casket. It only rained twice last week. First for 3 days and then for four. I was on the bus last night, and the nerve of some people. This fella sits down next to me. The first thing he says to me was, Madam, one of us has deodorant on that has expired. I says, well, buddy, it must be yours, because I'm not wearing any of mine.

0: 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New Orleans, swing, bebop, modern jazz, singers, small groups, and big bands are all featured. We review new records, provide a forum for guest experts, and advise listeners of live music performances in the central southern Ontario area. Jazz is presently experiencing a tremendous resurgence of interest, especially among the 15 to 25 age group. Raised on rock but trained in high school bands, these new fans have found in jazz a level of musical sophistication not present in all of rock and roll. High school bands are playing arrangements used by well-known major jazz orchestras, and we have many requests for these records to be played. At the same time, Canadian jazz artists are in many cases equal to the best in the world. Some, such as Oscar Peterson, Maynard Ferguson, and Mo Kaufman, are internationally renowned. Many others should be as well known, and we try to feature any records these young artists make and to make our audience aware of live performances by them when possible. Jazz is North America's only indigenous art music, and we are proud to be associated with it.
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1: We'd appreciate it if anyone hearing this broadcast would communicate with us, as we are very anxious to know how far the broadcast is reaching and how it is...

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I'll never forget the look on my father's face as he gathered me up in his arms and raced to the burning building out on the pavement. And I stood there, shivering in my pajamas, and watched the whole world go up in flames. And when it was all over, I said to myself, is that all there is to a fire? Is that all there is?

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I don't know what, but when it was all over, I said to myself, is that all there is to the circus?

And then I fell in love with the most wonderful boy in the world. 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We were so very much in love. And then one day, he went away, and I thought I'd die, but I didn't. And when I didn't, I said to myself,

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If that's the way she feels about it, why doesn't she just end it all? Oh no, not me. I'm not ready for that final disappointment. 'Cause I know, just as well as I'm standing here talking to you, that when that final moment comes and I'm breathing

cleared with some fog overnight, a low of 9. For tomorrow, sunny in the morning, then a mix of sun and cloud thereafter, with only a slight chance for showers at 30% later on in the day for tomorrow. We'll have a high of 28. The humidex will make it feel like 30, so a warm day for tomorrow. And the UV index again very high at 8, clear and 13 overnight. Wednesday, sun cloud mix with a slight chance for showers once again, 25 for the high, a low of 9. Sunny and 23 on Thursday, a low of 6. And for Friday, a mix of sun and cloud with a high of 24, a low of 8. For the weekend, last weekend of May and the last 2 days of the month, a mix of sun and cloud on Saturday with a slight chance for showers once again, high of 22, which is near seasonal, a low of 9. And a sun cloud mix on Sunday with a forecast high of 23, which is just a tad above our seasonal high for this time of year of 21.

That's right, time for Lost and Found Forgotten Fave as we mine the archives for forgotten favorites and classics. Ray Charles. We know him for Mess Around and so many others. Georgia on my mind. But back in 1961, he had One Mint Julep. Ray Charles, our Lost and Found Forgotten Fave.

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Supremes laid this down the same day as they did Reflections in March of 1967. 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
6: We regret, ladies and gentlemen, that due to technical difficulties, we're having a great deal of trouble in presenting Canadian Roundup to you today. 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